0: So we're staying here with the action here. 12:57 remaining in the quarter, as this is one of those 30-second timeouts that they have now. It's a full day of action in the Southwestern Athletic Conference, as 11 SWAC teams are in play tonight. This is one of those big nights in college football, and it's fun to be a part of it.
1: No doubt about it.
0: All right, we're back to action here. Second and four. Parker in the shotgun. We're on the left hash mark. Fakes the handoff. Goes to the spot over the middle, and it's dropped.
1: That's the one you want right there. That's the easy throw for the quarterback, right over the middle of the field. Got to keep your eyes on that, baby. Look it in.
0: Lawrence Wright had his hands on it, could not come up with it. It was a ball that was leading him, and he got his right hand up, just couldn't pull it in.
1: He would still be running had he made that catch.
0: He was gone right down the middle of the field. So now it's third and four. Underneath a full moon here at Bragg Memorial Stadium, the Rattlers are trailing by two touchdowns. Receiver in motion. Parker fakes the handoff. He has to roll to his right. Here comes the pressure. Can he get away from it? He is sacked from behind. He cannot get away from the defensive play.
1: And see what's got to happen. These receivers got to come back when they see their quarterback scrambling like that. Come back to the ball. Don't run away. Give him an opportunity to make a completion. All we needed was 6 yards.
0: So it's fourth and nine, and the Rattlers will have to punt with 12:41. And as you said, we run the risk of having to give the ball right back to Quad Brown in that Bulldog offense. Bobby Engsler's punt, beautiful ball. And it's fair caught at the 24-yard line. That'll give us a chance to step away for these messages. This is the Rattler Football Network on WHBX 96.1 Jams.
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3: Remaining in the second quarter, Quad Brown in the offense, first and 10 for the Bulldogs on their own 24. Brown back to pass, goes underneath to a tight end, and he is driven out of bounds by Amari Kinsler. That's Diaz, and he got all the way out to the 29-yard line.
4: Yeah, a little play action there, and hit the tight end on a little shoot route. Picked up about 4 or 5 yards.
3: Second down and 5 for the Bulldogs. Tight end in motion. Brown back to pass out of the shotgun. Finds underneath the running back, and a nice tackle made at the 35-yard line by Baxter as Nero got enough yardage to get a first down at the 35. First down for the Bulldogs.
4: Yeah, Brown did a good job there surveying the field, finding his guy open. Even feeling a little pressure, was able to complete that ball.
3: First and 10 on the 35. Brown in a pistol formation. Nero, the back behind him, twins to the right. It's a handoff to Nero. Big hole up the middle across the 40, to the 41-yard line.
4: It's pretty clear, though. They use their passing game to open up their running game, and it's an excellent complement. And they've had so much success throwing the football. I don't know if he's missed, but maybe 3 or 4 passes all day. But I tell you what, it opens up the passing game. Only about the 5th or 6th time they've actually run the football this game, so far this game.
3: Second and 5 on the 40. Twins to the right, Brown in the shotgun, single back is Nero. He gives the ball to Nero. He's at the line, stops, reverses, and then goes right back up the middle for a gain of 6. They spot him down at the 45. That's a generous spot, but it's enough for a first down for Alabama A&M. Right now, Alabama A&M having a little bit of success with the run, Al, and it just opens them up for play-action options if we bite.
4: Absolutely.
3: 10-18 to play in the quarter. Brown in the shotgun. Gives the handoff to Nero along the right side. And chasing him down, a host of Rattlers at about the 46-47-yard line. First Rattler on the play was Ryan Johnson. Then his teammates came to try to keep that back from getting even more yards. Gain of 2.
4: End up almost like a jet sweep type play. Got outside. Was able to turn up only to pick up a couple yards.
3: Second down and 8. Brown back to pass. Looking. He's got plenty of time. He goes to the left sideline. And his receiver gets to about the 50-yard line. That was Jarrell Williams. As Caleb McKenzie was the first DB there and had a teammate slow him up. Here we go. We got third down here now. 3rd and 5 at midfield. Or at the 49, actually. Still in Alabama A&M territory.
4: Quad wanted to go deep on that pass, but well covered, went to his check down, and picked up 5 yards.
3: 3rd and 6. Brown trips right. He drops the ball on the snap, and he has to fall on it.
4: That's a big play right
3: there. That's a big break for the Rattlers.
4: Absolutely.
3: As the Bulldogs unable to execute the snap. I'm not sure if it was a low snap or if he just took his eyes off it for a second.
4: I think he might have taken his eyes off it.
3: I thought so, too.
4: Yeah.
3: Hey, we'll take it.
4: That's a stop. We'll take that stop.
3: And we'll take that. It'll go down as a stop. That's all we'll remember.
4: That's exactly.
3: 8:28 to play in the second quarter. On the punt, I think for the first time, is Cannon Littlefield. A nice high booming punt. It'll be fair caught by Corey Petty at about the 14-yard line. We'll step away for these messages. This is the Rattler Football Network on WHBX 96.1 Jams.
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3: .14 to play here. First and 10 for FAMU on their own 14-yard line. Armand Parker in the shotgun, Chase Gillespie around the left side. Big room for Gillespie. Bounces off a few defenders and pickup of about 8, maybe 9 yards, Al.
4: Yeah, it's a good run. I tell you what, he had trips to the wide side of the field and one to the short side and just hand that thing off, and it was a big hole. He just a little bit shy. Oh, they gave him
3: the
4: first
3: down. No, they gave him the first down. Yeah, first down. Here we go, right back to the action. Gillespie. Across the 25, down to the 27. That's a pickup of 2.
4: Rattlers are going a little tempo offense.
3: So second down and 8. 7:33 to play here in the second quarter. Parker in the shotgun in the middle of the field. Gillespie to his right. Trips to the left. Receiver in motion is Petty. He goes underneath the Petty, and it is nearly intercepted. I don't think Petty was looking for that ball, not nearly as much as the defensive back was.
4: Well, I tell you what, the safety actually broke on that ball. He did a great read on that particular play. He followed the motion receiver across the field, and I tell you what, broke on the ball before Petty did. That young quarterback, man, he's got to watch that, man.
3: So, crisis averted. It's 3rd and 8 on the FAMU 27. 7-11, FAMU trailing 21-7. Parker back to pass. Goes to Gillespie out of the backfield. He's got some room. Did he get the first down? He's at the 35. He spun unnecessarily there, Al.
4: Well, it looked like if he stayed outside, he might have been able to turn up the corner and pick that.
3: Yeah, he had a blocker out in front of him, right. But as he got near the blocker, he tried to spin back inside instead of going to the outside.
4: Right.
3: And he's going to end up about a yard short. Wow. 1 yard short. So it'll be 4th and 1. The punting unit will come out. Again, the ball is on our own 34. Coach Gray not willing to give Quad Brown any short field. Back to receive for the Bulldogs. Is Chambers Smith. It takes a bounce, and it's going to go out of bounds. So Engler's punt will go out of bounds at the still walking. Is he at the 30? Did he stop? 30, yeah, he stopped at the 31. 30, okay.
4: 31, yeah.
3: You know, sometimes I think these guys just kind of guess on it. You just kind of walk until it feels right. That's the most inexact science in football.
4: Oh, boy.
3: So they actually mark it at the 30. Nope, the 31. So it'll be 1st and 10. Ball is on the Alabama A&M 31. 6:23 to play. Remaining in the first half. Rattlers trailing 21-7. Quad Brown in the shotgun, back to pass. He's got time. Here, he's forced out of the pocket. He's telling his receivers to run. He's going to the left sideline and just kind of gets rid of it as he had two Rattlers closing in on him. And that was, give some credit to Ryan Johnson as well as Caden Brown, both putting pressure on Brown.
4: Yeah, I tell you what, good push to force, pushing the pocket, forcing the quarterback to extend the play. Quad Brown showing he got some wheels, though. He's trying to turn up. You know, a quarterback who's right-handed going to that left side has to square that shoulder to get that ball off. But I tell you what, he has that kind of talent.
3: What was fascinating is watching him tell his receivers to go. And rolling left for a right-handed quarterback. Always interesting. So there we go. 2nd and 10. Brown in the shotgun. Fakes the handoff, goes right side. It's overthrown. Intercepted at midfield. Down the left sideline. Across the 35 to the 20. That's Justin Bostic with an interception. Down to the Rattlers, the Bulldogs' 18-yard line.
4: That's the break we needed right there. That's the big play right there.
3: Justin Bostic caught it at the 48-yard line, up the left sideline, untouched for about a good 30-yard return there.
4: Gives the offense a tremendous opportunity with 6 minutes before halftime to put this, to get this thing close. We need to keep it close. When you have a potent offense like Alabama, and they're a great team, well coached, got a young quarterback here, make some good decisions. Let's get this ball in the end zone.
3: That ball just sailed on Brown. It didn't really have any pressure on him. It just sailed on him.
4: He was under.
3: Yeah.
4: He was under that ball.
3: All right, so here we go. 6:02 to play. First and 10 on the Bulldogs, 18. Parker on the left hash mark. Jamal Haley, the handoff to Haley up the middle. And he bruises and pounds his way down to the 15-yard line. Nice gain of about 4 for Haley. Substitutions for the Rattlers. We go with a multiple receiver set, it looks like. 5:44 to play.
4: Well, we want to make sure we keep leverage on both ends of this football. We don't want to fumble this football down here and give it right back to him.
3: 2nd and 7. It's a toss to Burris. Oh, he's met in the backfield. It's going to be a loss. Oh, he fumbled it. Are they going to say Alabama A&M recovered it? Because, boy, he got hit like a... The ball did come loose. It went to Armand Burris. No, it looks like FAMU did recover it.
4: Hallelujah.
3: Wow.
4: We just talked about that. But either like he got hit by a truck.
3: Yeah, he did. He did. He got hit by about 2-3 people. I think the 4th person who hit him, that ball hit him right on the ball. And so now it is 3rd and about 13. The ball is spotted back at the 21-yard line on the right hash mark. Bulldogs showing pressure. Parker in the shotgun. He checks the offensive line to get the protection right. He's got trips left. Single back is Haley. Parker going deep. Takes a shot to the end zone. It is caught. What an amazing catch. What an amazing catch by Corey Petty. Touchdown, FAMU.
4: I tell you, Corey Petty ran a deep corner route, and quarterback hung that ball up there before he even came out to break. So that's why he was able. It was great coverage by Alabama A&M, but a super catch by Petty. He needed that like salt need water, coffee need tea, cup need a saucer, potato chips need dip.
3: Emilio Bacardi on to kick the extra point. 4:39 to play. Rattlers have a chance to cut it to 7. The snap, the hold, the kick is up. And hold on, we got a... Did the Rattlers, is there a delay? Well, the official blew... I saw him coming in, blowing it dead before, right as the snap was happening.
4: No foul. What?
3: Okay, so... I don't know if they were they reviewing the play? Were they reviewing the touchdown? I'm not sure that the replay had finished reviewing the touchdown. So it's a free, it's a re-kick for Bacardi. All right, well, let's see if he can do what he just did. The extra point attempt by Bacardi. The snap, the hold. The kick is up and it's blocked. Oh, no, we might have another return. Good Lord. You've got to be kidding me. The A&M players at the 50, the 40, 30, 20, 10, and consecutive weeks, the Rattlers have given up a two points on a blocked extra point attempt. This is unreal.
4: Wow. Got too much penetration, man. I tell you what.
3: And with 4:39 to play, Alabama A&M now has a
4: 10-point
3: 23-13 lead. And I know folks are going to be upset because the play, the extra point, the first attempt was good, but it was halted because I guess the replay was still reviewing the touchdown catch.
4: Right. You talking about deja vu, man. We saw this last week.
3: I told you.
4: The very same thing.
3: I told you. This is... We'll have to break out some scents and light some candles or something going into the locker room because this is too much.
4: So instead of being behind by 7, we're behind now by 10.
3: Yeah, so we go from a 1-possession game to a 2-possession game now. Wow. .439 to play here.
4: You know what, and from an emotional standpoint, when that kind of thing happens, your quarterback just threw a nice touchdown pass, you kick the extra point, they call it back, no foul, but you got to call it back because the referees were doing something else. You kick the extra point again, they block it and run it back for 2 points. It kind of takes the wind out your sail a little bit. Still early in the game, we got a lot of football to play, but man, what an emotional roller coaster it is.
3: All right, the kickoff by Bacardi. It's going to be fielded at about the 5-yard line along the right hash and tripped up there. Nice job by the FAMU return team or the defensive team to trip up that returner.
4: Yeah, kickoff coverage. Great kickoff coverage.
3: Uh-huh.
4: By the Rattlers. Got him inside the 25-yard line.
3: So 4:34 to play. And it'll be first and 10 on their own 23 for Alabama A&M. Quad Brown in the shotgun on the right hash. The back to his right. It's a handoff going right side. And on the tackle for FAMU was number 26, Dan Farmer of Troy Bruce. So a 2-yard gain for the Bulldogs. Second down and 8. Ball is at the 25. Trips to the left. Single receiver to the right. Brown back to pass. Goes slot underneath. Finds a tight end. And he is very close to the first down marker. On that was number 81. And he did get enough for a first down on that reception there for Jackson Davis.
4: One of those tough routes to cover. All he did was go old school button hook. Go down by 5-6 yards and stop.
3: 3:38 to play. Brown, another handoff to Bruce up the middle. And, wow, Bruce getting to the 40-yard line. Now they're going to say he stumbled and came down at the 38. So it's about a 5-yard gain. Bulldogs taking their time a little bit here. 3:15 to play. Is it second down and 5 on their own 38? Near the left hash mark, Brown in the shotgun. Bruce is the back, trips to the right. And it's a handoff going off right guard. Bruce, no gain on the play. Nice tackle there.
4: Yeah, Rattlers did a good job at the point of attack. No pickup. They snuffed that play right out.
3: So third and 5 for FAMU. 2:38 to play. 2-minute timeout is near. Be good to get the Bulldogs off the field here on this possession. This play. Crowd picks up its noise. Third and 5. Trips bunch to the right. Brown rolling to the right. He's got a man underneath. Oh, he goes deep, and he had a man. Wow, did he have a man. As he had a tight end at the 40-yard line in FAMU territory, but he overthrew him.
4: You know what? It looked like he wanted to go short with that. It tapped off somebody's hand.
3: Is that what happened? Okay.
4: Yeah. But he had a guy deep, but that's not who he was trying to hit.
3: Right. I was a little surprised that he was going deep. So it'll be 4th and 5. The Bulldogs will punt. 2:18 to play. Back to receive for FAMU. Corey Petty standing on the 20. He's going to go left. He calls fair catch. It takes a bounce, a bulldog bounce. It's actually going to go dead somewhere near the 11. So with 2:05 to play, the Rattlers will get, it looks like, one play off before the two-minute timeout.
4: Talk about special teams, three phases of the game, offense, defense, and special teams. Any and everybody can score. And they're flipping the field, doing a good job with that, good punt coverage. But it doesn't take but one or two plays to make a difference on the ball.
3: This turns into a big possession for FAMU because, again, we don't get the ball to start the second half. And we have a chance to cut this to, at worst or best, maybe a three-point contest. So Parker brings the offense out in the shotgun. They're on the left hash mark. Gillespie is the single back. After a couple of snaps of his hand, he checks to the sideline. 8 seconds on the play clock. Parker gives it to Gillespie, running off right tackle, ducks it back inside, and he is swallowed up by a host of white jerseys. But he got near the 20. So that's a nice run.
4: Yeah, I like the way he turns north and south, but sometimes he can bounce that thing outside, man. It looked like it might have been a little room outside.
3: All right, it's a two-minute timeout. Let's step away for this message. This is the Rattler Football Network on WHBX 96.1 Jams.
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2: I don't know if he just kind of tripped over a defense, either offensive lineman or a defensive lineman's foot, ends up being a gain of two. That's a good break for FAMU.
3: Absolutely.
2: He was gone. A minute 16 to play. Shotgun, another handoff up the middle. This time it's Bruce, and he gets, about 6 or 7 yards all the way to the 44. 1 yard shy. 1 minute to play exactly. FAMU not calling a timeout yet now. They might if they get a stop here. Third and one. Let's see if they go. Brown, another handoff to Bruce up the middle. Uh-oh. And he shakes out of the pile and got all the way out to the 45, 44-yard line into FAMU territory.
3: Got to wrap these guys. I know what's coming. A play-action pass, and he's going to try to throw it deep. He's setting it up.
2: They are. They are. First and 10, 34 seconds left. Brown, another inside handoff to the back. It's Perilot, who's the third string back. Byron Perilot. So Perilot, Alabama A&M calls a timeout with 26 seconds left, and they got all the way to the FAMU 37-yard line.
3: Try to lull you to sleep with that running game, and he's going to play action pass and try to go deep, some crossing routes or something special that they have in their repertoire.
2: It does feel that way. So 26 seconds left, A&M leading 23-13. Second down and three. Coming up at halftime, it'll be the Alabama A&M marching maroon and white, and of course the marching 100. Here we go. Brown in the shotgun. He's by himself. They go five receivers set now. Trips left, twins right. Brown back to pass, looking, rolling right, goes to his right side at the 30 and out of bounds at the 29. To Bean, Jalen Bean, that's going to be enough for a first down with 20 seconds remaining.
3: Quad Brown, a little sprint out, hit his receiver out route, just stepped out of bounds, killed the clock.
2: Perilat is the single back, and it's a handoff on a draw. Perilat dances outside, left side, off left tackle, down to the 20. Across the 20 to the 19, and Alabama A&M calls their second timeout as he is right on the first down mark. Looks like they're going to give him the first down. So it'll be first and 10 on the 19 with 12 seconds remaining. A&M has one timeout. What do you think they might do here, Al?
3: Well, I tell you what, they've had success running the football. They're trying to, you know, keep the defense off balance. I'm looking for a play-action pass and one of those crossing routes across the middle in the end zone. They're throwing in the end zone on this play. You can believe that. They have a couple of different shots at with 12 seconds. But be sure now, he's going to look like he's going to hand that thing off. That's why I'm saying play action. If he doesn't, he's going to come back with an empty set, and they're just going to go down in the middle of the field and try to throw the football and get a score.
2: So you can get – how many plays could you conceivably get off here in 12 seconds?
3: Easy, two.
2: Two? Before a field goal attempt? You got one timeout left.
3: Yeah, I still say the way this kid throws the ball, yes, absolutely.
2: All right. All right, so Alabama A&M still has a timeout left. So here we go. Brown is.

0: back out on the field. It's an empty backfield. Five receiver set for the Bulldogs. Trips to his right. Single receiver, two to the left. Brown back to pass. Looking over the middle. Nearly caught. The receiver got a hand on it, but it was just a little too far.
1: Rattles in cover two, which means the safeties have deep responsibility. But I tell you, the slot guy ran a post right between the two safeties. And that boy, he threaded the needle on that.
0: I thought he got a hand on it.
1: Yeah, well, he did.
0: All right, so with 7 seconds left, A&M is going to kick the field goal. On to kick the extra point, David Falk. This will be a 37-yard attempt. About in the middle of the field for Falk. And FAMU calls a timeout just before the snap goes off. FAMU does have two, so they use one of them right here. Maybe trying to ice the kicker a little bit.
1: Well, absolutely. You want to try to do anything you can to keep them from scoring. And you've already said they get the ball when you come back the second half after winning the toss at the beginning of the game. But we want to keep their scoring at a minimum. But when you have a high-potent offense like this and a quarterback with this kind of talent, I mean, the best way to beat them is to keep him on the sideline.
0: Seven seconds remaining here. I'm a little surprised that they didn't try to attack one more time.
1: That's what I've said.
0: With 7 seconds left and you have a timeout.
1: Right.
0: I mean, I'm happy that they're coming out to take the field goal. I do not want Quad Brown to take another shot at the end zone, but I am surprised. So, okay, here goes Falk again. This is a 37-yarder. He's lined up in about the middle of the field. Rattlers still have a timeout, so the kick is up. It hit the left goal post. No good. It hit the left goal post. Good timeout used.
1: Excellent timeout used. That's what it's for. The ice. That's a good call by Coach Quinn Gray.
0: Falk is a good kicker, so we'll take that as a big advantage for us. So 2 seconds remaining until halftime. And there's not too much that you can do with it at this point other than just go to the locker room, I would imagine. I don't know. Do you take a risk and run maybe a little some trickeration, a little hook and ladder or something out?
1: No, I tell you what, at this point, you know, you just take the knee and go in at halftime because you don't want to make any mistakes at this point, which is what they're doing.
0: All right, yep. Looks like the Rattlers will come up and they'll come in that formation and Parker – once he snaps it, looks like he'll take a quick knee. The snap by Parker, he does take that knee. And that's how the first half will end. Well, score at the halftime, Alabama A&M 23, FAMU 13. We'll come back with the halftime show and give you an opportunity to listen to the Marching 100's performance here at Bragg Memorial Stadium. We'll be back after these messages. This is the Rattler Football Network on WHBX 96.1 Jams.
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0: All right, back live at Bragg Memorial Stadium. It's halftime here. As in the background, you can hear the Alabama A&M marching maroon and white. Rattlers trailing 21-13. I got to admit, Al, we're a little bit at a deficit here right now because, unfortunately, our live stats are not exact. So the best we can give you, we can give you as much of an update with hopefully some team stats if it comes up, but I don't think it will. In the first quarter, Alabama A&M, actually both teams traded possessions in the opening drive. FAMU came out first with the ball, scored. Alabama A&M marched it right back and scored. So two 75-yard drives. Alabama A&M would score again to take a 14-7 lead at the end of the first quarter. Going into the second quarter, the Rattlers got down by as much as 21-7, especially after Alabama A&M scored following a fumbled handoff there between Armand Parker and one of the tailbacks. I can't recall whether it was Gillespie or Haley, but short field, they marched it right down the field and scored to jump up 21-7. Fortunately, turnovers, Alabama A&M gave us one back as Quad Brown threw an interception to Justin Bostic that he returned all the way down to the 18-yard line. And then Parker threw a beautiful ball to the left, almost to the left pylon, left corner, caught by Corey Petty. And the score at that point was 21-13. Then we had this little situation where during the extra point attempt, the execution, the play, it went off, but the official blew it dead right as the ball was going through the uprights, and apparently there was some kind of replay review that was still happening, so they had us re-kick it, and on the re-kick, deja vu, the extra point attempt gets blocked. Alabama A&M scoops it, rushes it down, and adds two, and here we are now trailing 23-13, Al.
1: Well, I tell you what, excellent back brief on everything that's happened. And what we're witnessing is probably one of the better quarterbacks in black college in Kenneth Brown. I mean, he can throw the football. He's been around a while. He's been playing almost 8 years, I guess. But a talented bunch, well-coached football team. We knew that coming into this game. They're playing our freshman quarterback, who I think is doing a marvelous job. He's still learning the process of college football as opposed to high school football. Great contest. These are the kind of games that you can't make big mistakes. You gotta be smart. You gotta take advantage of every opportunity that you get. And I've said it the whole first half, with a team like this potent of offense, You gotta beat them by keeping their offense and their talented quarterback and skill players on the sideline with long, sustained drives. I like to see us come back and be consistent with that. We don't have to do big plays. The big plays look good, and they sell tickets, and people like to see that. 10 yards of fresh set of downs, eat up some clock, keep those guys on the sideline and see if we can score some points and get back in this ballgame. It's not over yet. I mean, it's only a 10-point lead, and we got two quarters to play here, but what an exciting football game, and we talked about it in pregame. We know they are a great football team. We just got to get out there and play and execute, and we may gonna need some help from the special teams. We may need a defense to score some points. So, I mean, it's one of those kind of games, and I like the way our freshman is playing, and we want to see more of him being smart and making good decisions.
0: All right, we'll step away and come back with some more and give you some keys to the second half after these messages. 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
0: We're back to live action, or halftime rather, here at, it is some live action. I'm telling you, the marching maroon and white. Seemed like they tried to go after the 100 there. So it's time for the Marching 100 performance. We'll let you listen to them, and then we will come in later with more second half analysis. So right now, you're listening to the 2024 ESPN Band of the Year, the Marching 100.
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0: 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Woo!

0: Another outstanding performance by the Marching 100 as a nice little answer to the Alabama A&M Marching Maroon and White. Nice job, Rattlers. Club Bragg in effect with the light show and the lights and everything. Good stuff. All right, our halftime score, Alabama A&M 23, FAMU 13. Still don't have full statistics right now. We can't give you our full halftime stats, but Al, from what we've seen, what are some of the keys that FAMU needs to address going into the second half here?
1: Well, I think it's more consistency on offense, especially with sustained drives, and you're doing that. Obviously, you want to score, but you don't want to score too fast. These guys have a very potent offense, got a great quarterback, and you want to beat them by keeping them on the sideline. Put the pressure on their defense. And then, of course, when they come back out, we want to make sure we keep him uncomfortable. They've been having success throwing the football and mixing in the run thereafter. So you got to play consistent football across the board. And obviously, no fumbles and the penalties, we got to be careful. And the interceptions, we don't need an interception.
0: All right, well, Alabama A&M will get the ball to begin the second half. Let's give you a few scores around the Southwestern Athletic Conference here, as we do have one final, and that is Alcorn State with a 43-40 victory over Texas Southern at home. Currently right now in the third quarter, Jackson State leading Southern 28-9, 9:27 remaining in the third. In Dallas, Texas, 11:05 in the third quarter, Prairie View and Grambling State all tied up at 7. Over in Daytona Beach, 14:52 to play in the third quarter, South Carolina State has a 24-7 lead over Bethune-Cookman right now. And at Alabama State, 8:43 remaining in the fourth quarter, Alabama State is leading 34-15 over Mississippi Valley State. Again, most teams, with the exception of a pair of teams in the West, are actually this is their first conference game. Again, the Alabama State Valley conference game, Prairie View Grambling conference game, Southern Jackson State conference game. So they all matter at this point in the season, Al.
1: That's what it's all about. I mean, everybody right now is in the meat of their conference schedule, and everything you do moving forward is important. What happened in the past, you can't move forward looking back. So it's important now. The most important game is the one that's in front of you. The one that you're playing right now is the one that's important. So go out, execute, and leave it all on the field.
0: All right. As we are getting ready for the opening kickoff, just waiting on a few other connections here. Well, I think we've got time. Let's step away for these messages. This is the Rattler Football Network on WHBX 96.1 Jams.
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0: All right, we are ready for the start of the second half here at Bragg Memorial Stadium as Emilio Bacardi kicks off for the Rattlers. And that ball will sail to the right hash mark at the 9-yard line. Returned, and a diving Rattler misses the returner, who's going to the right side, up the right sideline. And down at the 27-yard line, as on the tackle for FAMU was Michael Gatslin.
1: Had a nice right return.
0: Amari Conley on the return for A&M, yeah, Alabama A&M.
1: Thought he was going to be able to turn that corner, but he was clipped up by the Rattlers.
0: All right, so first and 10 on the 27-yard line for A&M. We've got to change that quarterback.
1: Yeah.
0: So Quad Brown is out. Parallel out the running back right down the middle, up the hole to the 50-yard line. What a run on a draw play to Byron Parallel. And the quarterback who's in, caught us all off guard there, is number 4, Mac Armstrong. So we're not sure. We'll have to look over to the sideline and try to figure out where Quad Brown is and what happened to Quad Brown. But Mac Armstrong is the quarterback who's in now for Alabama A&M.
1: Nice tight run right there in the A-gap, right up the middle.
0: Gain of 20-plus yards right at midfield, first and 10 at the 50. Armstrong goes deep to the left. That was intended. Intended for number 3, Jarrell Williams.
1: Again, man coverage by the Rattlers, and Armstrong saw the one-on-one deal, thought his man was better than ours, and overthrew the receiver.
0: Armstrong is a 6-foot redshirt freshman from Kansas City, Kansas, transfer from Butler Community College. He hands off to Parallel. And Parallel got to a gain of 3 to the 47-yard line. So it brings up 3rd down and long. So it'll be interesting now, Al, to see how this change in quarterback affects the offense. Because you cannot convince me that this young man is at the same depth level as Quad Brown. So.
1: Yeah, and I agree. I don't think they got a big enough lead to have Quad Brown sitting down if he's not hurt.
0: Armstrong in the shotgun. Dropping back the pass. Goes to the right sideline and overthrows his target. Incomplete. And they will punt. Quad hurt. Corey Petty back to receive for FAMU. As Conan Littlefield punts it. And it'll take a bounce at about the 15 and go out of bounds somewhere near the 14.
1: Well, Brian, the A&M radio booth is next to us. They say that Quad is hurt.
0: Oh, wow.
1: Didn't say what the specifics were, but that's why he's not in the game, at least that first drive anyway. I don't see him on the sideline.
0: Well, we'll look to see as Al continues to scour the sidelines as we're facing the Alabama A&M bench from our box. So we'll continue to scour the sidelines. 13:06 remaining in the third quarter. Armon Parker from the left hash mark points out where the blitz is coming to his right. Hands it off to Jamal Haley up the middle. And Haley got across the 15, might have got right to the 15-yard line.
1: Yeah, they had a little blitz going with the safety.
0: Haley with a gain of 2 yards, so it's second down and 8. Still on the left hash mark. Single receiver to the far right side. Twins left. High snap, inside handoff to Haley. And that offensive line got no push whatsoever. He might have lost the yard or at least got right back to the line of scrimmage.
1: Yeah, we're trying to establish the run, and you got to push these guys around. I mean, and at the point of attack, there were too many white helmets from the other team. Third and about 8, 8 and a half.
0: Third and 8 for Parker. Coming into the game, FAMU's been somewhere in the ballpark of less than 25% on third down. Parker, 4 receivers, 2 left, 2 right. Single back is Haley. Burris in motion, and I don't think we got the ball off before the play clock. I think we're going to have a delay of game. So a 5-yard penalty will make it 3rd and 13.
10: The left back penalty will back the Rivals up 5 yards. Third down here.
0: .11:44 in the third quarter. Rattlers trailing 23-13. Again, the big injury news here. On the other side, Quad Brown did not come out with Alabama A&M in the first drive. Parker gets the snap. It's a quarterback keeper, and he is hit right about at the line. That's going to be a tackle for loss as Alabama A&M's defensive back came up and made the play, and the Rattlers will punt.
1: Yeah, it was a designed quarterback draw for Parker. And he's not a real big cat, so, I mean, he's not even 185 pounds, I don't believe. But 6 feet, freshman, he can scoot around a little bit, but sniffed out by Alabama A&M.
0: Lorenzo Davis made that tackle. Low snap for Engsler. He gets it off. It's a low line drive. Takes a bounce from about the 42 all the way into A&M territory. Takes a Rattler roll. Keep rolling. Keep rolling. All the way down to about the 33-yard line. Wow.
1: We'll take it.
0: We will take it indeed. We'll step away for these messages. 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
0: Mac Armstrong inside handoff to Troy Bruce out of the pistol and on the tackle for FAMU. 95 Daryl Jones on that tackle. That was a gain of 8 yards to the 35.
1: You know, Mac Armstrong is obviously a talented quarterback, but he's not Quad Brown. And we need to take advantage of him being in there as quarterback. I think that whole game plan changes with him at quarterback.
0: Dropping back to pass on the play action. Armstrong, he's going, and he finds his running back out of the backfield, and it was dropped by Bruce.
1: Right, he wanted to go deep on a crossing route, but it was well covered. He came back to his checkdown, and the guy tried to take off running before he caught the football. Going to be third and about 9.
0: When you see your opposing quarterback star player not out there, does that give the defense a little extra juice?
1: You would think so. I mean, especially in a great contest like this, and as effective as Quad Brown had been at quarterback, you got to take advantage of opportunities.
0: Well, we got a delay game called on Alabama A&M.
1: We'll take that too.
0: Yeah. Well, again, we don't know the specifics of the injury, and we hope nothing but the best for him. But for FAMU, it's a big opportunity. Well, there's a timeout on the field called by Alabama A&M. We'll step away for these messages. Nope, correction. We'll stay here on the field. I thought this is one of those 30-second timeouts. You know, I thought we were going to a full timeout there, Al, and then I'm watching the red hat, and he's like, nah, it's not the full timeout. So, okay then. So we'll stay here with the action. It'll be third and not quite 15, as it's showing on the scoreboard. Here's 3rd and 8.
1: Yeah, we know Mac Armstrong is capable at quarterback, but we know he's not Cornelius Brown.
0: Do we know that, Al?
1: I know that because I spoke to their folks.
0: Oh, okay.
1: Earlier.
0: Okay, I'll take your word on it. Okay.
1: He's an adequate backup.
0: Okay.
1: And but the type guy that we could take advantage of from an opportunity standpoint, especially with 2 quarters to play to get back in this ball game.
0: How interesting is it that preseason, when you looked at this matchup, you had grad transfers and a multi-year player, as in Quad Brown. I'm sure he's got a couple degrees under his belt. But you had experience when you saw this game in the preseason. Now, here we are, and, you know, FAMU has a true freshman, and Alabama A&M has a redshirt freshman in the game. Right. I mean, how quickly things change in this situation.
1: And when you look at Alabama A&M, I think they were in the same situation we were in last year because Brown got hurt last year, and they didn't have adequate backup. But it doesn't tell you. I mean, in the blink of an eye, things could change. Injuries are part of the game. But you got to have that quarterback. You got to have that guy to provide the leadership and the guy to pull the trigger. And he's the guy that gets most of the reps during the week.
0: All right, 9:59 to play. Well, the TV folks threw us a curve, so they decided all of a sudden to go to a timeout, and so we'll have to catch up with it here coming up here as we'll try to get back onto our breaks. But
1: yeah, Brian, you were talking about Kaniz having at least a couple of degrees. Someone just texted me and said that the TV folks said that Kaniz Brown has a kid in 12th grade playing quarterback.
0: Stop it.
1: See? I did. I honestly got this.
0: Stop it. So unnecessary. So messy. All right, here we go. Back to action here.
1: It might be true.
0: No, I hope not. Third and eight. Okay, Armstrong in the shotgun for A&M. The single back is Nero. They go trips to the right. Armstrong back to pass. He's looking right. Goes to the right sideline. Overthrows his intended target on the play. That was intended for Amari Conley, and it'll be fourth down, and the Bulldogs will punt.
1: That's what I'm talking about right there. See, he's pedestrian. We need to get back in this football game with our offense. Great defensive stop. Gives the Rattlers an opportunity to get back on the field offensively.
0: We need multiple possession scores here. Corey Petty back to receive for FAMU. The punt is high. Petty standing on the 25. He's going right and to the hash mark, to the numbers at the 40, and driven out of bounds. Oh, be careful. They throw the flag anyway.
1: Yeah, we got it. A little extra.
0: Yeah, unnecessary. And there's a, you know, you, and for the Alabama A&M player, he did that into the heart of the FAMU bench, and he was by himself. You got to be a little smarter than that.
1: Yeah, that's not being
0: not wise.
1: Not a bright decision.
0: No. I'll never forget, Al, there was a homecoming game. Let's see, the call on the field. Once a call against, it'll be first down FAMU as the call is against Alabama A&M. I was just quick story time. I remember the play. Something happened at homecoming. It was one of our first years in the SWAC where Grambling State's entire bench came over to the sideline. It seemed like a lot of people forgot about that, and I ran into a young man who was a part of that team, and he was recalling what happened in that. I was like, you were a part of that, huh? He's like, yeah, what a day. All right, here we go. First and 10. 9:43 to play. Ball on the A&M 41. Parker fakes the handoff and being swallowed up on the handoff. That was a bad RPO read there as Gillespie gets swallowed up by three A&M Bulldogs.
1: Yeah, that was not a well-designed play. We had several people miss blocks.
0: Loss of three. Back to the 44-yard line.
1: It's a
0: big opportunity here for FAMU in Bulldog territory here. 9:04 to play in the third. Parker passing, looking, going left sideline. Pass is caught by Denmark up the left sideline. He's got the first down, got to the 30. Well, let me see with his forward progress. He did get to the line, so it'll be a first down. Gain of about 13 for Malik Denmark moved those chains. First down, FAMU. Rattlers come right back to the huddle.
1: Yeah, good pitch and catch there from the quarterback to receiver. The tempo offense here for the Rattlers.
0: Ball on the left, hash mark, Twins left. Inside handoff to Haley. Nope, that's Gillespie. Trying to fight his way through. He got across the 30 to about the 28-yard line.
1: You got that O-line on Front Street, man. They got to get the push and give these backs an opportunity. We got backs who can take that thing to the house, but they got to have a little help.
0: Second down and 7 on the Alabama A&M 28. Parker, hand off to Gillespie, trying to get through the A-gap, trying to get somewhere, and I don't think he went anywhere on that. No gain on the play. Third down for FAMU, 3rd and 7. Al, would you call this 4 down territory right here?
1: I think at this point in the game, absolutely. Absolutely.
0: All right, 7 yards from a first down. Parker is in a bit of a pistol with Gillespie to his right. Fakes the handoff, he goes underneath and passes incomplete. Intended for number 18, Lawrence Wright. Just wasn't a clean throw to Wright, who was going towards the sideline. It was low and behind him.
1: Yeah, I think Parker was feeling the pressure. He was trying to get the ball out to him quick with hopes that he could turn up and make a play. I think Lawrence Wright is a transfer kid from the University of Florida.
0: He is. First game that he's been back from in a couple weeks, so... All right, so here we go. 7-13, 4th and 7. Ball on the Bulldogs, 28. They show pressure up the middle. Rattlers have Twins left, single receiver. Parker back to pass, looking. He's got a man, and it was intended for Jackson, but it was behind him, incomplete, and that is a turnover on downs. But there's a flag on the play. Roughing the passer called on Alabama A&M.
1: We'll take it.
0: There's life on this drive for the Rattlers. Keith Green is called for the penalty, the defensive tackle for A&M. So move those chains. First down, FAMU. Bit of an unnecessary hit there. 7:06 remaining in the third.
1: But it keeps the drive alive and the opportunity.
0: It does. 1st and 10 for the Rattlers on the Bulldog 13-yard line. Chase Gillespie is still the back in the backfield with Parker. In motion is Denmark. It's a RPO read. Gillespie off left tackle. Just about a yard shy of the 10.
1: Needs to get down to about the 5, 4.5 for a first down. We need to push this one in, Brian. We need a touchdown here.
0: Be nice to get a quick score. These drives are taking us deep into the third down, fourth down world. Here we go. The tight ends go from the right side to the left side. Twins to the right. The single back is Gillespie. And 6 seconds on the clock, but what do we have? False start?
1: Yep, the left tackle with the green shoes on.
0: Well, that's never good when they can see you from all the way up here. So 2nd down and 12. 6:26. Rattlers trailing 23-13. This is the deepest into Bulldog territory we've been in the second half. Second and 12, Parker back to pass, going right underneath to Jackson, across the 5, down to about the 2-yard line. That's a nice slant route. That's a first down. Move those chains. First down, FAMU.
1: Yeah, man, I tell you what, he drilled that one.
0: First and goal at the... 2-yard line. Rattlers right back up. Parker in the shotgun. Hand off to Gillespie. Trying to power his way, and he is stonewalled. Wow, he ran into a brick wall there on that Alabama A&M defensive front.
1: Yeah, for a quick second, he had a gap there, but it closed real quick.
0: It looked like the RPO was just slow. There was a big gap on the left side, and that play was just slow developing. Rattlers go to a huddle. They got a big formation in. They're in an I formation. Wow, Parker's under center. Gillespie is the deep back. Receiver in motion. Parker rolling out to his right. Go to the back corner. Touchdown.
1: Good pitch and catch there. I tell you what, that's old school football right there. Quarterback under the center. Hit the tight end in the deep corner route.
0: Lawrence Wright in the back of the corner. Back of the right end zone. Beautiful play action. Quarterback rolls out. Finds his man in the corner. And the Rattlers now trailing 23-19 with 5:19 remaining. Substitutions are a little slow. Are we going for two? Well, somebody called a timeout here. So Florida A&M will call a timeout, their first timeout. I don't know what the Red Hat is going to do here for us. All right, so action will stay. So apparently it's just a 30-second timeout, so the action will stay here on the field. 5:19 to play. So I think
1: the roughing the passer is what kept us in this drive.
0: It did. Yes, it did indeed.
1: Kept us alive. Gave us another
0: opportunity. That was fourth down. That was a fourth down mistake.
1: It was.
0: Fourth down mistake made by the Bulldogs gave us an opportunity to score. So it looks like the Rattlers are going to go for two to try to cut the deficit to two. I know how you feel about this, Al, so I'm not even going to ask you.
1: Don't ask me.
0: All right, Parker's in the shotgun. He's got Trips bunched to the right, Twins left, empty backfield. Gillespie in motion from left.

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5: .519 to play here in the third quarter. The Rattlers have cut the deficit to 2, trailing Alabama A&M 23-21. And the kickoff by Emilio Bacardi. It'll be fielded at the 1. And on the right hash mark, weaving between defenders and down at the 30. Just shy of the 30 was Conley, Amari Conley. So I received word, Al, that the issue right now regarding Quad Brown is an issue of cramping. Is that he went into the locker room just before the end of the first half to receive some fluids, I would assume. And so there is a possibility he may return in this contest. But right now, Mac Armstrong is leading the Bulldogs. And it's an inside handoff to Perlot. And he got across the 30 to about the 32-yard line. Denzel Johnson there on the tackle. So Alabama A&M is going to go tempo here to try to see if they can catch FAMU off guard. Armstrong again, another handoff to Perlot, off left tackle. Woo! Hit Stonewall. Deion Farmer was first there meeting Mr. Perlot. And no gain on the play.
6: Yeah, I tell you what, more green jerseys than white. And that's exactly what we need from our defense now, to come up with a big play. You know, we don't want Quad to be hurt. But I tell you what, we can take advantage of the opportunity with this kid in at quarterback. Get the ball back to our offense, and let's see if we can put some more points on the board.
5: All right, third down and 5. Ball on the 32-yard line, on the Bulldogs' 32. Trips, bunch to the right for Armstrong. He's back to pass. Looking. And he got out of it across the diving towards the 40. The spot is kind of curious, Al. Look at the spot.
6: Yeah, they're going
5: to give him the first, though.
6: Yeah.
5: But, man, he dove and he ended up at the 40, but I don't know. That's not a first down based on the spot. That is not a first down based on this spot at the 37. But they moved the chain, so, and I think Quinn Gray is questioning that as well. Wow, that's amazing. All right, here we go. Armstrong slings it to the right sideline. The pass is caught over on the sideline. Pass is complete to Beam. I think Gray had a legitimate argument that based on the spot, that was not a first down, or at least was worthy of bringing the chains out.
6: They ran tempo and got a quick snap.
5: Uh-huh. Perlot spins around the middle, and he got nearly to the 50-yard line, but he got enough for a first down. So the tempo has changed the momentum here for Alabama A&M, and I think it's helped.

0: Armstrong a little bit.
1: Yeah. A little confidence.
0: 3:07 to play here in the third quarter. So they move the ball back to the 48-yard line. Still in Bulldogs territory. Twins left. Perilot is the back next to Armstrong. Quick pass to the tight end in the flat. Across midfield, across the 45. And that pass was caught there by number 81, Jackson Davis.
1: A swing pass to the tight end.
0: Another quick tempo play. And quick slant route, and he's at the 30, 20, 15, 10. He fumbled the ball. It was punched out. It's going to be recovered by FAMU. What a play. I did not see who punched it out, but a Rattler punched it out coming from the blind side at about the 5-yard line, and it's recovered in the end zone.
1: Well, that's a hell of a play right there.
0: Wow.
1: I tell you what, that would have been a touchdown easy.
0: Yes, it was.
1: Mack hit his receiver on a post route, and the Rattler defender punched the ball out and re-recovered in the end zone.
0: Daylon Diston might have been the cornerback, so it was a quick slant over the middle. And no, it was Isaiah Davis who punched it out. Isaiah Davis at about the 5-yard line punched it out. Diston recovered it. Unbelievable play.
1: That's a hell of a play right there. That's heads up football, though.
0: Heads up football. So, wow. All right, here we go. Rattler ball, first and 10 on our own 20-yard line with a chance to possibly take the lead if we can score on this possession. 2:21 remaining in the third quarter. Parker hands off to Haley, bounces it around the right tackle. Picked up maybe about 3 yards to the 23.
1: Yeah, Haley bounced outside because at the point of attack, there was nothing there. But he was able to pick up 3-4 yards.
0: .157 to play. Armand Parker, he's got Haley to his left. They're on the right hash mark. Tells Taylor to come in a little bit closer. Hand off to Haley. Oh, and an RPO, and he is stonewalled. The first Bulldog on that play was number 57, Keenan Pierce.
1: Yeah, Pierce was among 4 other guys from Alabama A&M on that play. We're not getting the push we want on that particular play.
0: No, we're not. No, we're not. 3rd down and 9 now. That was a loss of
1: 3. Yeah.
0: .110 to play here in the third quarter. Trips to the left. Rattler's on the right hash mark. Parker back to pass. He's got plenty of time. Nope. And just like that, that pocket closed up on him so fast with a 4-man rush. I don't know if that – would you consider that a coverage sack? Because it was the pocket was clean, and then all of a sudden – I don't know if the offensive line maybe had felt like, you know, if that was timing, like, hey, I've gotten rid of the ball should be out, and then, uh-oh.
1: Yeah, I would agree. I think that they had full good coverage by Alabama A&M, but.
0: Jordan Chambers-Smith, that's a high punt by Engsler, and it's fielded at the 43-yard line. I just saw coming back onto the field was Quad Brown.
1: Superman.
0: He came running. He running down the sideline just like that. I don't know if I saw a cape on him or not. So it'll be interesting to see if he is not going to be in for this drive. Man, what a missed opportunity there by FAMU.
1: Yes.
0: So it'll be 1st and 10 for Alabama A&M with 22 seconds remaining in the quarter at their own 43-yard line. 1st and 10 on their own 43.
1: Yeah, we got Armstrong back, but Quad Brown is on the sideline warming up.
0: Armstrong in the shotgun, parallel to his right. It's a handoff. It's a RPO, and Armstrong kept it, but He is hit for a loss by Samaj Jackson. No gain on the play. Second and 10. And I think that might be the last play of the quarter. Be interesting to see if A&M doesn't make a change coming back. All right, let's step away. It's the end of three. Four fingers up. The Rattlers down two, heading to the fourth. This is the Rattler Football Network on WHBX 96.1 Jams.
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3: Think Slim coming back, man.
4: As we get ready for the start of the fourth quarter, we look over to the Alabama sideline and we see Quad Brown warming up. And it looks like Quad Brown, who was out the entire third quarter for cramping, is back on the field for Alabama A&M. So the Rattlers cut the deficit to 2 while he was out. Now the defense has to continue the work. Second down and 10 on their own 43. And we got a false start on the left side, so let's make sure about that. Should be the left tackle. Or had to play actually started. No, what's going on?
3: No call.
4: No call. Okay, well, that's, I have no idea what just happened there. But, all right, well, here we go. Let's retry the play with no call or anything from the white hat. Oh, there's an offsides on the left defensive end. Brown, a jump ball. Oh, my goodness.
3: He dropped it.
4: Well, so the ball was caught as Brown was on his back heels trying to avoid the rush and just threw it down to about the 30-yard line where he had a man who caught it, but right as he was coming down, the ball was punched out. So I don't know if he caught the ball truly. It looks like they're marking it as if he did catch it.
3: Yeah.
4: Holy smokes.
3: That's one of those plays that was it's a gimme.
4: It's a jump ball. It was a free play. Because of Kamen was offsides. Brown just, I can't call it anything but a jump ball. And the pass was caught by his receiver. Wow. That's like the second time that's happened, hasn't it?
3: Yeah. Had it been intercepted, it'd have gone back there.
4: Yeah. First and 10 in FAMU territory. Perlot on the run in the middle, bouncing off of defender, still going across the 25, still on his feet, but they blew it dead at the 23. Impressive run by that young man. It looks to be only, no, it's about a 6-yard run.
3: You got to be careful with those kind of runs, though, man. I tell you what, because it's a quick whistle.
4: It was. If that whistle hadn't blown, though.
3: Man, he's still running.
4: Yeah. And he did what running backs should do, which is keep going.
3: Absolutely.
4: All right, well, it's second down and 4. Ball is on the FAMU 22. Empty backfield. Quad Brown has trips left. 2 receivers to the right. The offensive line pointing out where the blitz is coming from, where the pressure's coming from. Brown looking to the sideline. And he barely got it. Did they call the timeout? Yep. Coach Sam Shade came down to call the timeout before the penalty of the play clock. So this ends up being just one of those 30-second timeouts.
3: Mm-hmm.
4: And it'll be second and four, ball on the FAMU 22.
3: Let's talk up a big play by defense. Let's talk it up. We need a big play by the defense. Interception, fumble, pick six, scoop and score.
4: Well, the challenge now is can we get one additional rusher, and can that person possibly get some pressure? I see six near the line.
3: Straight man to man.
4: And a pass that's caught at about the 15-yard line. Pass caught by Bean. That's going to be enough for a first down for Alabama A&M.
3: Right. You got a veteran quarterback, man. I tell you what, he's seen it all. And he had trips to the wide side of the field, came back to single side, and was able to get the ball out for the first down.
4: First and 10 on the 15-yard line. Brown in the shotgun, parallax to his left, twins to the left. It's a handoff to parallax.
3: And a wrap.
4: Dancing in between the tackles and walks right into the end zone for a touchdown. Wow. The dancing through the tackles, and then after he got through the first 5 yards, Al, he just walked it right into the end zone practice.
3: Yeah, he got that second level, man. It was over.
4: Wow.
3: Tough running. Got to wrap those big backs.
4: 15-yard run by Byron Parrillat. And it is 29-21. 13-13 to play here in the fourth quarter. The extra point attempt, the snap, the hold, the kick is up, and it is good. So 13-13 remaining in the fourth quarter. Alabama A&M leading 30-21. We'll step away for these messages. 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
4: Up the left sideline, across the 20, across the 25, and tackled down at about the 26-yard line.
3: All right, now let's see if Coach Quinn Gray can come up with with some plays here to matriculate this ball down the field. We need a quick score.
4: We need to find a way to replicate that energy from that opening possession. That that opening possession was
3: dynamic.
4: A thing of beauty. It was dynamic. We've got to find a way to get that back. All right, so here comes Parker. First and 10 on the FAMU 26-yard line. Trips to the right. Chase Gillespie is the single back. Fakes the handoff. Parker goes underneath. He finds a receiver in the slot. That's Jackson at the 30, 35, 40. Still running across the 45 and right near midfield, Kyron Jackson.
3: Well, you can't beat that speed, man. You can't beat that speed. That sidearm.
4: I was going to say, what do you make of that sidearm throw by Parker?
3: It makes me a little nervous, but I tell you what, he got it out there quick.
4: First and 10 for FAMU on the 48-yard line. Still in our own territory, but near midfield. Jackson on the right hash. Parker on the right. Here comes the blitz. He doesn't see it. Thankfully, he held on to the ball. Parker is blitzed on his right side. He did not see it coming. So thankful that, A, he's okay. B, he held on to the ball. That is a loss of nearly 10, Al.
3: I see two offensive linemen standing there looking as your quarterback gets slammed to the ground.
4: Missed assignment there, so the ball back all the way to the 40-yard line, or FAMU 40, second and 19. Loss of 9 on the sack. Twins left, twins right. Parker back to pass, goes underneath, and that's got to be a flag because he was hit before, but it was intended for Petty. No defensive pass interference call at all, so it'll be third and long for FAMU.
3: Third and almost 20.
4: Wow, it's amazing how this game changes in one play, one play. All right, third and long. Ball is in the middle of the field. Twins left for Parker, single receiver. Parker back to pass. Here comes the late pressure. He's got plenty of time. Goes underneath. It's intercepted at the 40. Cross midfield to the 40 and out of bounds. That pass was intercepted by the defensive back for Alabama A&M, number 21, Jalen Chambers.
3: It took too long for that play to develop and got that ball out too late. And the defensive back made a break on it and was able to pick it off.
4: Yeah, the receiver never had a chance to really fight for that ball. But Parker had plenty of time back there. So the result of the interception, it got returned to the FAMU 40. The intended target was Jamar Taylor. Second interception of the day for Armand Parker. And Quad Brown and the Bulldogs will start in FAMU territory on the 40-yard line. Ball is on the right hash mark. Perilot, the single back. It's a handoff to the big back who runs off right tackle. And he holding on for dear life was Andre Powell. Needed some guys to come get there faster, though.
3: Yeah, that ball was actually handed off on the left-hand side, and he was able to matriculate back to the right side and pick up 6-7 yards.
4: Yep. Second down and 4, across the 35 to the 34-yard line. As I get the sense now that A&M, with a 9-point lead, is moving a little slower, a different pace right now. Brown, the snap, parallel, upside, inside, between the tackles. He's still on his feet going. I thought he had been stopped. No whistle was called.
3: See, that's what we're talking about
4: earlier. Yeah, it is. Yeah. It is, yep. He kept his feet going, and he got another 15 yards after I thought the whistle had been called. Parallel.
3: Got to wrap these guys, man. I said that a few plays back.
4: You called that.
3: Yeah.
4: All the way down to the 17-yard line. And that's a first down for A&M with 10:30 to play here. First and 10 for Brown in the shotgun, left hash. There's a whistle.
8: False start called against the offense. Florida, a cumulus station.
4: A 5-yard penalty will make it first and 15. Byron Perilat, a true freshman, 5'11", 182, from Jefferson, Louisiana. Brown hands it off to Perilat. He's patient, bounces around the left side, and he is gone. 5-4, jumps across the goal line. Touchdown, Alabama A&M. Wow.
3: Yeah, the point of attack was inside. He bounced that thing outside. Nobody was there. And he scooted around left end. About, what was that, 15 yards?
4: Ends up being a 22-yard because it was first and 15 on the 22. 22-yard touchdown run by Perilat. And on to kick the extra point is David Falk. The snap, the hold, the kick is up, and it is good. So the extra point is good. 9:51 remaining here in the fourth quarter. 37-21, Alabama A&M leading. We'll be back after these messages. 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
4: 51 remaining here in the fourth quarter. Alabama A&M with a 37-21 lead. And the kickoff is going to go towards Kyren Jackson at about the 12. He breaks it off to the left sideline and out of bounds at the 30. So they spot the ball at the 30, on the FAMU 30. FAMU trailing by 16. Technically, still two possessions.
3: Absolutely.
4: Two-possession game here.
3: Absolutely.
4: But they move it back to the 29, so it'll be first and 10 at the 29. 9:44 to play. Plenty of time, Al.
3: Yep, plenty of time. You keep grinding, baby. Keep grinding.
4: Armand Parker, quarterback, and shotgun. In motion is Petty. Haley's the back to his right. Parker back to pass. Looking. Pressure comes. Goes underneath to Haley. And Haley is dragged down from behind. Only a gain of about three down to the 32.
3: Yeah, Parker was looking downfield. Ended up going to check down to Haley. And Haley picked up maybe 3 yards.
4: Rattlers trying to go a little tempo here, but again, those receivers were about 30 yards down the field, so they've got to come get back into play.
3: Yeah.
4: Trips left now. Ball on the right hash mark. Petty is still the single back. Parker back to pass. He's looking, goes over the middle, and it's intercepted. And down the left sideline to the end zone is a touchdown, pick six, but there was a flag on the return, so that touchdown may come off the board.
3: That ball kind of sailed on Parker at that time.
4: Intercepted by Jeremiah Hudson Davis. Yeah, so Alabama A&M is called for a penalty during the return. .857 left to play here, so they'll spot it back at the 30-yard line, the FAMU 30-yard line.
3: Got to get our defense off the field, man. They've been playing a lot of reps.
4: Well, I didn't see the replay on that play. Don't need to see it, but. All right, so first and 10 for Alabama A&M. Quad Brown brings the offense out. They're on their own on the FAMU 30-yard line. 8:57 to play. Hands off. A slow, calculated run there by Perilat, who's still on his feet. You cannot get this young man down. The strength that he is showing right now.
3: It's incredible.
4: That's a perfect word for it. Because he is getting hit 5 yards in and driving another six or more, as we saw previously.
3: Absolutely.
4: Single-handedly along with that front. But, pushing through the FAMU defense. First and 10, Bulldogs on the Rattlers 18-yard line. Another hand off the parallel left tackle. Across the 15. And at some point, there's got to be some sort of tackling below the waist to try to hold on and get him to stop moving those feet.
3: You got to wrap him. Ain't no doubt about it. Now, the thing about it, when you run the football, it keeps the clock running as well.
4: Well, and that's what they want to do here.
3: Ball
4: is spotted at the 12-yard line. 7:45 to play in the contest. Second and four. Ball is on the 12. Yeah, the way Alabama A&M is pounding the rock right now with the rush, they don't have to pass. Brown, another handoff. This time it's to top Bruce. Bruce across the 10 down to the 9. That's Troy Bruce.
3: Little trap action inside there.
4: So it is enough for a first down. So it'll be first and goal at the 8. Well, the one thing that we did not spend enough time talking about, Al, coming into this game is Alabama A&M's rushing offense. But I think a lot of people will after tonight.
3: Yeah, well, we know they average 35 points a game. I mean, so they're doing it in the air and running the football.
4: Bruce trying to go off left tackle, and he's tackled for a loss by Dan Farmer. And Farmer. So that'll be back to the 12-yard line. So it'll be second and goal from the 12. 6:27 remaining. Second and goal from the 11. Alabama A&M taking their sweet time. as they make substitutions. FAMU gets to make substitutions. 2 seconds on the play clock, 1 second, and Sam Shade is going to call a timeout. So Alabama A&M will call a timeout. And we'll step away for messages as well. This is the Rattler Football Network on WHBX 96.1 Jams.
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13: I think there's any correlation with all the regulatory committees that got disbanded, and now all these diseases and salmonella and explosive doo-doo and everything happening.
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4: We're offsides by FAMU. And then we're going to get maybe a flag. Yep, there's a flag in the secondary. So, once again, another free play ends up being an opportunity for Alabama A&M.
3: Yeah, Quad Brown sprinted out to his right after the offside by FAMU's defensive lineman. But then we got...
4: Oh, wow. So we ended up being a penalty on Alabama A&M. I missed... Oh, offensive pass interference. So we knew we had the offsides by the defense, and then you get an offensive pass interference.
3: I thought they were going to call
4: pass. I thought they were going to call pass. Yeah. I thought we had 2 fouls both on us. So we replay the down here. Second and goal on the FAMU 11.
3: They offset.
4: Offsetting penalties. 5:53 to play. Brown in the shotgun again. The single back. Nope, Brown keeps it. No correction. That was a bit of a wildcat. That wasn't Brown. That was Tigerian Williams, the tight end. So kind of an interesting switch there. Now Quad Brown will come back for this third down play. Third and goal, 5:18 to play. Rattlers trailing 37-21. Can we force a turnover? Can we get a stop? Brown in the shotgun, parallel is the back, pauses, cuts back up the middle, and this time he is brought down at the 9, maybe the 8-yard line.
3: Yeah, it took a bear hug to get him down, though.
4: Whatever it takes. Whatever it takes. Okay. Well, a field goal attempt here. This would be a great opportunity for FAMU special team to maybe get a block and a return. Speak it into an existence.
3: Speak it loud, coach.
4: All right, David Falk on the kick, what amounts to be a 26-yard field goal from the left hash. Let's see if the Rattlers can get in. The snap, the hold, it's up, and it is good through the uprights. So 4:17 to play, Alabama A&M with a 40-21 lead on FAMU.
3: You know, Rattlers got within 2 points of these guys at some point during the game.
4: We were. It was 23-21.
3: Right.
4: Quad Brown comes back in the third quarter. And, hey, I mean, look, they benefited from turnovers by FAMU. And, again, I just felt like that third quarter when Quad was not there, we missed opportunities to maybe 10 points. If we could have put 10 points on the board,
3: right.
4: You know, who knows what that would have looked like, but was not to be. So now we're down with 4:17 to play, down 19, 40-21.

0: All right, back to receive for FAMU, Tion Weish and Kyron Jackson. And it's going to go towards Jackson. He'll receive it at the 10. He did call fair catch, so it'll come all the way out to the 25.
1: I think we're going to see a new quarterback.
0: Going to go to Hayes?
1: I believe so. I saw him warming up.
0: Yep, it does look like I see Hayes.
1: Number 12. James Hayes.
0: Yep, it does look like it is going to be James Hayes who's going to take over the duties here. Hayes, the junior from Fort Lauderdale. He's a transfer from Alabama State. So he'll get an opportunity. He saw some action in the Miami game, as we saw all three quarterbacks that were available in that game. So here comes Hayes, and I think we got some second team guys in there as well. Single back trips to the left, and we're going to end up with a false start.
1: That's my buddy with the green shoes. Again, the lime green shoes.
0: Yeah. Yeah, we'll have to. Again, bad decision to wear lime green shoes and commit penalties. One, two, three. Too many.
1: What did he cost us, 10 yards?
0: Well, at least. Back to pass. Hayes looking right, looking, goes over the middle. Ooh. And it sails. His intended receiver was Weish. So 4:12 to play. It'll be second down and 15 for FAMU. Kywan Taylor Jr. is the single back next to Hayes. Twins left, twins right. Second and 15, Hayes. Quick pass, tries to hit the slot, but he threw it low. His intended receiver was Armand Burris. Brings up third down.
1: So Hayes comes in off the bench. He's a little cold. I'm sure he's excited about getting the opportunity. And the temperature has dropped a little bit outside. Man.
0: I've noticed that.
1: It's about 67 degrees out here.
0: Hello, fall.
1: Welcome.
0: 4:10 remaining. Third and 15. Rattlers have trips to the left. Single receiver. Here comes the pressure. Hayes back to pass. He goes single receiver on the right sideline, and it was nearly intercepted by the Alabama A&M defensive back.
1: Yeah, he kind of telegraphed where he was going with that ball. It was man coverage, free safety.
0: Flag on the play, though. It's around the offensive line. Maybe it's against Alabama A&M.
1: I think it is.
0: Wow.
1: No, it's against FAMU.
0: Nope. All right, wishful thinking.
1: There's always hope.
0: You know,
1: when you have games like this and at this point, this stage in the season, and you've only won one game, I'm concerned now you're getting ready to go into your bye week about where the player's mental is. How difficult, how challenging will it be to be off next week and then, you know, pick up your next seven games?
0: Well, the good and bad is probably there's a lot of evaluation that gets to be done. Bobby Engsler, he thought about faking it, and then he just booms a punt that is fair caught at the 25, 24-yard line. So.
1: Yeah, you know it's going to be a lot of evaluations. You know what I mean? You gotta figure out how do we get better? What do we need to do to get better?
0: .355 to play. Well, here's some scores around the SWAC as most of the games are final. Alabama State finishes off Mississippi Valley State 41-15. As mentioned, Alcorn State with a 43-40 win over Texas Southern. Jackson State takes care of Southern 35-17. Prairie View A&M 21-14 over Grambling. And right now, with a minute and 50 remaining in the fourth quarter, South Carolina State leads 31-21 over Bethune-Cookman. And that game has gone final. So final score from over in Daytona Beach. The South Carolina State Bulldogs, the number one team in black college football, with a 31-21 win over Bethune-Cookman. So the ball is being moved all the way out to the FAMU 43-yard line. What did I miss in all of this, Al? Any idea? 3:55 to play. So there was a penalty. Not sure who the penalty was on. I missed that call.
1: You and I both.
0: Yeah, and unfortunately we don't have our... I don't think we have our live stats to be able to tell you who that penalty or what the penalty situation was. Conversation happening down by the officials there on the ball. All right. These guys must be staying at a five-star here in Tallahassee. They have no care for folks' time here at this point in the contest. Something is being reviewed, I think, because I'm noticing the review official.
1: They're bringing it back now.
0: They're moving the ball back to where I think it should have been. Okay, I couldn't hear anything he said, but they've moved the ball back to the Alabama A&M 40-yard line. Yeah, they're marking off the yardage again. Exactly. Well said by our in-house PA, B-Dot. 3:55 to play. All right, here goes the Bulldogs. We do have a third-string quarterback in there. Nero is the back that is tackled at the 40-yard line. And the quarterback who's in right now is Eric Handley, the 6'2 redshirt sophomore, who was listed as second on the depth chart. So, for whatever reason, we saw Armstrong come in to replace Quad Brown to start the third quarter. And now we see their third quarterback of the day, Handley. 3:20 remaining. Second down and 10. Handley in a shotgun. High snap. Nero handed off left tackle. Across the 45 and all the way down to about the 47. Tackled by several Rattlers there.
1: Tough running by that Alabama A&M running back, I tell you.
0: Yeah, they just seem to have a stable of tough running backs.
1: Running back by committee.
0: Mm-hmm. All right, 2:37 remaining. Rattlers trailing 40-21. Third down and 2. On their own 48, Bulldogs snap inside. Nero patiently waiting, and he is hit. No gain. Might have even lost a yard. Quite a few Rattlers there on the tackle.
1: I think he did lose a few.
0: Yeah. Ryan Johnson was there on the play. Also, Anthony Rozier. And so they will punt. So good job by the defense getting the stop. Conan Littlefield on the punt for the Bulldogs. Standing back on his own 20. But before we execute that punt, it'll be the two-minute timeout. So we'll step away for these messages. This is the Rattler Football Network on WHBX 96.1 Jams.
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2: 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The orange is brighter and the green is tighter. 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Yeah, yeah!
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1: But I don't understand why. See, it's burning me to hold on to this. I know this is something I gotta do, but that don't mean I want to. 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
1: Yes, sir, yes, sir.
0: All right, what's one thing you secretly terrible at that people might assume that you might be good at?
1: I can't drive to save my life. I realize this.
0: Yeah.
1: I'm a man that is aware of his limitations. You know what I'm saying? 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If you see me coming, just move.
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That's another sweet deal from Tallahassee's big station, 96.1 Jams. 96.1 Jams, Tallahassee's big station, is giving you more chances to win. And it's the most wonderful time of the year. 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

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Yes, a sweet deal. 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All you got

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1: Yes, sir. 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
0: All right, what's one thing you secretly terrible at that people might assume that you might be good at?
1: 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I realize this. I'm a man that is aware of his limitations. You know what I'm saying? There's things I do exceptionally well and things that I should just not do. If you see me coming, just move.
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3: 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We are Tallahassee's big station, 96.1 Jams. Yeah, yeah.
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0: like it. 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

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Have patience. 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

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Yes, a sweet deal. 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Gas is high. 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All you got to do is

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1: That's the life. Damn, he saved me. That's the death. Buried, he carried my sins far away. 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He justified. Yeah. Oh, y'all don't know this.

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1: Pastor Granger Browning to come forth. I just sense that God's healing virtue is just flowing, and Pastor, just whatever the Lord would give you.
2: Hallelujah. Can you hug somebody and tell them it's already done? It's already done. It's already done. It's already done. It's already done. It's already done. It's already done. It's already done. It's already done. It's already done. It's already done. It's already done. It's already done. It's already done. It's already done. Hallelujah. Hallelujah. Hallelujah. If you feel the presence of the Lord in this place, hallelujah, hallelujah, hallelujah, hallelujah, hallelujah. Minister Pugh, can you come at this time? Minister Pugh, can you come? Can you stretch your hands before the Lord tonight? Can everyone who's been blessed by this Holy Ghost anointing upon this man of God, can you stretch your hands towards him tonight? In the midst of family members, in the midst of friends, in the midst of those who've been praying for you, when you aren't even old enough to pray for yourself, they come and stand in agreement that the best is yet to come. And we want to say thank you that you shall use this CD project, that you shall use this DVD project for your honor and for your glory, Lord. And we want to say thank you that the human vessel that you use, Minister Ernest Pugh, that you will give him healing for his body, strength for his soul. And we want to say thank you that the glory of the Lord shall be revealed and all flesh shall see it together. In Jesus' name, we want to say thank you. In Jesus' name, we pray. Amen.

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1: 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And it's the most wonderful time of the year. 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

0: 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We will strike, strike, and strike again. 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
3: Amen. Children of God and salvation confidence. As you stand, I want to read 1 John chapter 2, verses 28 to 29. They can be in front of you if you don't have it. 1 John 2, 28 and 29. And now, little children, this is the ESV. And now, little children, abide in him, so that when he appears, we may have confidence and not shrink from him in shame at his coming. If you know that he is righteous, you may be sure that everyone who practices righteousness has been born of him. You may be seated.
4: Abide in him. Amen. That's the book.
3: That's the book. Were y'all outside on Thursday? Any of you outside on Thursday morning?
4: Yes.
3: It was so nice. There was a hint of fall out there, right? I've been trying to build a deck, trying to finish a deck. And every morning I go out there and sweat buckets. I mean, I could go in and I could wring my shirt out. And I was so thankful for Thursday. And then Friday I went out and took my towel out. No, now that was Thursday. I took my towel out there getting ready to sweat, and I hardly used my towel. So I'm thankful to God for the cool weather that's going to come our way. I get excited when fall comes. I like to sit around the fire when it gets cold too. Sandra's doing well. You know, in Brazil, she's in Brazil right now, and you know it's winter there, you know, and it was 90 degrees. So don't tell me global warming is not true. Not really. I don't really know. 1 John 2, 28 and 29. And look, in, you know, the title being Children of God and salvation confidence. Do you believe that it's pride, or it's you think too highly of yourself if you're confident that you're going to be saved? Is it arrogant to believe that you are saved? Are you going beyond what you should think? We're going to know from this text a little bit about that. And also, the phrase children of God, you know, I've heard before, and I've heard in media, that we're all children of God. Do you know that's not true? Everybody in the world is not a child of God. There's a text that says that we are the offspring of God, everyone. But to be a child of God is much different. And we're going to learn a little bit about that today as well. So let's take a look at 1 John 2:28 through chapter 3, verse 3. That's going to be our text, mainly chapter 3, verses 1 to 3. But we're going to look at why John, the Apostle John, wrote these things to the people of the time. This is a what we call a general epistle. It was written to Christians everywhere in the area. You know why? Because there was a teaching, a type of teaching, a varied teaching called Gnosticism that was also spreading throughout the region. And so John addressed these things. He said in verse 4 of chapter 1 that, and in each one of these areas, he says, I write these things for these reasons. Mm-hmm. So he wrote these things that our joy may be full or complete. He wrote these things that they may not sin. He wrote these things that their sins, because their sins are forgiven. He wrote these things because they have known him. He wrote these things that they would, because they have overcome the wicked one. That was especially to the youth. He wrote these things because they have overcome the wicked one and because they know the truth. He wrote these things to keep them from being deceived. And the reason why he wrote these things were because, the biggest reason is because false teachers had infiltrated churches. And here's a few things that they taught. This is just a few things. Jesus only appeared to be human. This is a teaching that is called Docetism. They were Docetics. They did not believe that Jesus was real. They believed he appeared to be human. That God cannot inhabit a human body. And that's because they believed that the flesh was evil and that God could not inhabit an evil flesh. And Jesus could not have come in the flesh then because flesh was evil. And sinless perfection, if you were part of their group, their club, you might say, sinless perfection was possible. And you had to have a special relationship with God in order to be saved. And salvation was only possible with special knowledge and revelation. And the bodily resurrection was not possible. Can you see why John was motivated to write this letter? Some serious, serious false teaching was going on at the time. How would you like that house? Would you like to live there as soon as it shows up? go forward, please. Let's imagine a house on the edge of a lake. Okay, and the waves keep eroding the bank. I'm trusting my pictures, you know. It erodes the bank, and there is no front yard anymore. Would you like to live there? Is it still there? It's a beautiful picture, man. I think it's not even the AI. It's a real picture. You know? Hey! Oh, thank you. Thank you. Thank you. This is the first time we tried this. Got you. So, would you buy this house? Why? It's still standing. Isn't it still standing? The foundation is being threatened. And that's what's happening here with the Christians that John is writing to. The foundation of Christ himself is being threatened. And these teachings had some harmful effects on these Christians. They started to think salvation was by human effort. They thought salvation was by merit. You had to earn it. If you had the special knowledge and revelation. And they forgot what they were originally taught. Many of them throughout the region where John sent these letters, they forgot what they were originally taught. And some started to doubt their salvation. And it seemed to promise something more attractive. Okay? We tend to really gravitate to what's more attractive, don't we? And so they were more susceptible to worldliness, and there was a lot of internal division and lack of brotherly love. Again, you can see, and we'll see even more, why John wrote this letter. And why it was so important to do so. So let's read 1 John 2:28 again and 29. And now, little children, abide in him, so that when he appears, we may have confidence and not shrink from him in shame at his coming. Now that word, and now, is very important. And in some Bibles it'll say, behold. Whenever you see the word behold in the Bible, you really ought to pay attention to what's being said. We ought to pay attention anyway. But when it says behold, it's emphasizing something extremely important. And now, or behold, little children, abide in him, so that when he appears, we may have confidence and not shrink from him in shame. Have you ever been embarrassed and turned? Well, no, you didn't turn red, did you?
5: I've turned red.
3: I didn't think about that. You ever feel flush? Okay, thank you. And you can feel the blood in your head, you know? That's because you're embarrassed. And if you, like I am now. If you know that he is righteous, you may be sure that everyone who practices righteousness has been born of him. He had to point out these things because of what the false teachers were saying about Jesus. They didn't believe he even existed in real form. They didn't believe he could be righteous because only they were righteous. Only they, with their special knowledge, could be righteous. And you could be sure that everyone who practices righteousness, it says, were born of him. These people, since they believed that evil existed, that only evil could exist, that the flesh was evil and that God could not exist in the body, righteousness can only take place their way. And they believed that it didn't matter what the body did. The body could do whatever it wanted to because their soul was the one that was going to live forever. So they were not practicing righteousness, the righteousness of Christ. And they were not born of him. You could not tell they were born of him because of the life that they lived. Let's go to the next screen. 1 John chapter 3, verse 1 through 3. Let's read together. See what kind of love the Father has given to us, that we should be called children of God. And so we are. The reason why the world does not know us is that it did not know him. Well, beloved, we are God's children now. And what we will be has not yet appeared, but we know that when he appears, we shall be like him, because we shall see him as he is. And everyone who thus hopes in him purifies himself as he is pure. Remember the isms? Well, I'm going to talk about that in a minute. Let's go to the next screen. Gnosticism still exists today. There are some religions who believe that Jesus is a created being. We know that Jesus was not a created being, that he existed with God from the beginning. But there are some philosophies in our world today, in our country, that can steal our identity, joy, and confidence. One is secularism. It reduces reality to what science can measure. The idea of God becomes meaningless, and churches will abandon theology to avoid turning off the unsaved. And entertainment in worship can then become the trend. And this just touches on what secularism is and what it can do. Humanism and self-empowerment shifts trust away from faith in God to faith in human progress and science. Individualism and consumerism. The ultimate goal is personal happiness, self-fulfillment, and material accumulation becomes a primary source of self-worth. This is what the world tends to base their self-worth on, and we must be careful too, because we are affected by these things in what we watch and what we hear and what we see. Here's some more. Moral relativism. It erodes confidence in absolute truth. Morality, knowledge, or meaning are not absolute or universal, but relative to the individual. Christian identity shifts from divine commandment to personal preference. You know, you've heard it, do you. You know, that's something, that's a colloquial term that we might say. What are some other ones? You do you. YOLO. What is it? Oh, YOLO. You only live once. I got it right. And then hyper-tolerance. Hyper-tolerance or syncretism. The blending of different religious beliefs diluting the Christian claim of exclusivity of Jesus Christ as the only way to salvation. Are we afraid to claim that Jesus Christ is the only way to salvation? But Christianity is exclusive, and that is not popular in this world. So if you want to stand up to Christ, I mean, if you want to be a Christian, an effective Christian, you're gonna have to stand up for who you represent. And sometimes that can be a challenge. But let's overcome that challenge with God's help. Also, Gnosticism still exists. There's a resurgence in prioritizing spiritual feelings while disregarding the physical body or the practical application of faith. In other words, what you do Monday through Saturday, I mean, whatever, okay? But I believe, no, not according to the Bible that I read. Here's what we need to do. Is it there yet? can you hear me yet? Can you hear me? Let's take out the garbage. That's what we need to do. But you know what? This is going to take effort. We're going to have to listen. We're going to have to listen carefully to what our mind tells us. I mean, we've been influenced. We've been inundated by garbage. By what the world says is right and wrong. Amen. And we need to pay attention to our thoughts, because our thoughts are lightning quick. Boom! I mean, you can have a thought and not really consciously realize it and be acting on it before you consciously realize it. So we need to pay attention to our thoughts. And what are we listening to? We don't have to believe every thought. We know that, right? I learned a technique recently I'll share with you. There's a tendency for us when we have a thought to push it down. Oh, well, no, you know, don't have that thought. Don't do that. It makes it worse. Put it in a beach ball and let it float. That's my technique. Put the thought in the beach ball and let it float. Don't try to push it down. That's not who you are. That thought is not who you are. And you don't have to believe it. Ha! Let it go. See, that's the schemes of the devil. And Paul said he was not ignorant of the schemes of the devil. We must not be ignorant of his schemes. So we have to pay attention to what we think. Think of Jesus on the cross. That's even better. Think of Jesus on the cross. Think of his resurrection. Yes, sir. Think of something else, but don't try to push it down. It makes it worse. Colossians 2:8 says it like this. See to it that no one takes you captive by philosophy and empty deceit, according to human tradition, according to the elemental spirits of the world, and not according to Christ. You know, all those isms we just talked about are likely summed up in 1 John 2, 16 to 17, right before our text. 1 John 2, 16 and 17. For all that is in the world, the desires of the flesh and the desires of the eyes and pride of life is not from the Father, but is from the world. But look what's happening to this world. It's passing away. The world is passing away. It's very short. Compare this life to eternity. That's how short it is. Blink your eye once. That's how short it is. And the world is passing away along with its desires. But whoever does the will of God abides forever. That's exciting, isn't it? So, as children of God, how do we remain confident, joyful, and righteous when our Christian identity is being undermined? Would you buy that house? That's got a good foundation, right? That's the way that I want my faith to look like. So, how do we remain confident when this world is throwing all this stuff at us, and sometimes we're listening to it, and sometimes it's changing the way our behavior? I'm a confident child of God when I believe in God's kind of love. God's kind of love. We deserve an eternity in hell. That's what we deserve. In our stead, God gave Jesus. He gave his only son as a sacrifice. His body was broken and his blood was shed for our sin. He is the gift of God's grace. Remember, these false teachers taught that Jesus was not really in the flesh. He was a phantom. But without the physical body, his sacrifice would be powerless. He would be powerless. They were trying to undermine the gospel. Watch for these modern philosophies that try to creep in. They are trying to erase Jesus as the Savior of the world. You know, there are several attempts at changing AD and BC. It's already changed in some of the textbooks. BCE. And B.C. A.D., I used to think it meant after death, because B.C. was before Christ. But I learned later it's a Latin word, which means the year of our Lord. A.D. means the year of our Lord. B.C. is before Christ. And that's how we tell time. There have been many attempts, and some successful, but it hadn't caught on. Many of them hadn't caught on fully, to change how we keep time. These false teachers taught that Jesus was not in the flesh. He only appeared to be. And it's still going on today, because these modern philosophies do not include Christ in them. They're trying to remove Christ from culture and society. Many groups. But the scripture says, "See what kind of love the Father has given to us, that we should be called children of God, and so we are." I'm a confident child of God because when I understand being misunderstood. We need to understand being misunderstood. The reason why the world does not know us is that it did not know him. Someone taught me early in my Christianity, don't worry about people not liking you. When you go out and you spread the gospel, you go out and you defend what's right. Because they're not rejecting you. They're rejecting Christ. They're rejecting God. And this still helps me today, and it will help you. Jesus said, if the world hates you, know that it has hated me before it hated you. If you were of the world would love you as its own. But because you are not of the world, but I chose you out of the world, therefore the world hates you. I mean, we could have a lot more friends, right? If we just join in the world. But that will lead to death. That will lead to separation from God forever. It could. I'm a confident child of God because I am the work of God.
2: 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Walker.

0: Greetings. Welcome to Conversations with Nicole. I am Nicole Everett, your host. And today, my very special guest is a daughter, a sister, a wife, a mother, a grandmother. She is a retired financial services executive who, while was formatively raised here in Tallahassee, attended and graduated Florida High, but she spent a lot of her adult years in Pittsburgh, Pennsylvania. But the interesting thing is that she has roots in FAMU with her father and her mother, and she's going to tell us all about it in just a little bit. But I want to introduce you to Miss Carol Nealon. Welcome, Miss Nealon.
1: Hi, Nicole. Thanks for having me.
0: My pleasure. And so we're gearing up for a dedication ceremony that's taking place at Lemoyne's Art Gallery on Thursday, October 1st at 10 a.m., honoring African-Americans who had courage and leadership and helped shape Tallahassee's civil rights legacy. And your father is one of those honorees, correct?
1: Correct.
0: Okay. And so tell me a little bit about this event that's taking place.
1: Well, there is a marvelous sculpture dedicated to Irene Edmonds from FAMU. And she is the sculpture is the centerpiece of this African-American tribute garden. Mm-hmm. So we thought, in addition to rededicating the space to Mrs. Edmonds, we'd also honor some of the unsung heroes that helped move civil rights forward in the 50s and the 60s. So my dad moved our family down here to start the inaugural psych department at FAMU.
0: Which is absolutely amazing. I did not know that. I'm a big fan of the psychology department at FAMU. And tell us your dad's name.
1: His name was Dr. Joseph Cyrus Auckard Jr.
0: Mm, wow. And so in starting the psychology department, like, what do you know, kind of what his thoughts were in coming down here to get that going?
1: Well, he had always, let me back up. He got his doctorate degree from the University of Virginia. Hmm. And, you know, primarily white. We think he's one of the first blacks to have gotten a doctorate degree at the University of Virginia. And he knew that the black psyche and the black experience is far different from that of our white counterparts. Mm-hmm. And he did a lot of research in that. He joined the American Psychological Association. And in attending those conventions, he knew there was something missing. Mm-hmm. The black experience was missing. So he and 28 other fellow psychologists got together and they started the Association of Black Psychologists.
0: Wow.
1: So our race could be given the research and the support that it needs to succeed in the world.
0: Interesting. Very interesting. Didn't know he was a founder of ABSI, so that's pretty cool. And so mm-hmm. he will be honored at this African-American Tribute Garden coming up on October 1st. But also, mm-hmm. You mentioned Miss Irene Edmonds. Now, I'm really not familiar with her. I've heard her name, but can you tell us a little bit more about her?
1: Yes, she and her husband were faculty members at FAMU, mm-hmm. and Lemoyne Arts was started in 1963, I believe, mm-hmm. and part of their original charter was to make sure that their board of directors was diverse, mm-hmm. and the Edmonds were on the board of directors, and this was back in the early 60s. Wow. So they had a huge impact on FAMU's camps, especially introducing us to the arts. So, for example, my sisters and I were in children's theater under Mrs. Edmonds, mm-hmm. and there were probably 60 kids in it at any one time, and she would put on performances, okay. where we would learn our lines, we would have elaborate costumes, sets. So it was really a separate but equal world, mm-hmm. to make sure that we were exposed to the arts, all of the arts, music, dance, oratory. So it was a lovely experience to have. And Mrs. Edmonds was a grand dame, I would call her, because even though it was a Saturday, she would come in dressed to the nines with these magnificent earrings on, tailored suits. Wow. Her hair was always done, and you could be cutting up, but once she showed up, everybody stood at attention, and you could hear a pin drop. But she devoted so much of her life to other people's children. So when I had a chance to help work on this, and the first time I actually saw the statue, it was really a visceral reaction, because while it's an impressionistic statue, the features are very keen and angular, as was Mrs. Edmonds.
2: Wow.
1: So for me, and this is going back, I probably started that when I was in the first grade. But I have strong, very vivid memories of her.
2: Okay, so she commanded attention and, you know, a room when she stepped in, sounds like.
1: Yes, she did.
2: Okay, very good. And so this, it sounds like it's going to be a great commemoration of the legacy of these individuals who risked their lives for civil rights. What are some other innovative methods that we might use to educate future generations about the courage of our civil rights pioneers?
1: Well, the event is open to the public. So I'm hoping there will be young people there, or at least parents who, once they know of it, can bring their children there. During the presentation, there will be a videographer, and there will be a recording of the oral histories that each of the donors will say about the people they're honoring. So you can go back, even after the event is over, you'll be able to go back to the garden. And if you're interested in any of the names on the plaque, you can, there'll be an audio version of you for you to learn, and for children to learn. Okay. So arts is such a powerful medium for people to understand one another, to get in touch with their inner self. So, you know, people that don't really know Lemoyne Arts, it would give them a chance to see their wonderful classes for children there. They have a ceramic studio. They have adult classes. They have summer camps for kids. There's just a lot. There's a lot there. So we're hoping people come out.
2: Absolutely. And so who are some of the other honorees that will be named at this African-American tribute garden?
1: Yeah, so there will be the founders of Economy Drugs, the Roberts, the Roberts family, the Brickler family. The Bricklers are direct descendants of Harriet Tubman. That's history that should be shared and known.
2: Absolutely.
1: And they're such a successful family. And it just shows you, you know, what you can do

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2: To curricula or activities to inspire students?
3: That is a wonderful question. There's so many things that are happening around Tallahassee. I know the Goodwood Museum is undergoing a fundraising effort to honor those enslaved people that were that worked at the Goodwood plantation.
2: Okay.
3: So, you know, since I'm fairly new to Tallahassee, you know, coming back, and though I longed to be a teacher in my early years, I don't, you know, have a way to do this.
2: Okay.
3: But I think, you know, there will be people from organizations coming to the event. So there'll be people from churches that'll be there, so they can take the stories back. And, you know, even if it's a little field trip to just visit Lemoyne, there'll be people from organizations like Jack and Jill or the Links, or you know, school teachers, I'm hoping, will come. And so they can spread the story. The one thing that I'd like people to know is that history recorded World War II as having no African Americans in combat. And my father was a tank battalion commander of a destroyer unit, which meant he was in battle and he was in tanks, and he did reconnaissance for General Patton. That's nowhere in anybody's history book. But at least it will be recorded at Lemoyne. And our kids need to know that. My granddaughter needs to know that. So, and there are other things that we just need to, if no one else will record our history, we need to find ways to record it and spread it among ourselves.
2: Absolutely. I wholeheartedly agree. And we have just recorded it just now, so it will be noted here on Conversations with Nicole, so that folks can know that, you know, your dad did do a wonderful work back then during the war. So I want to take a break right here, but when we come back, I want to talk a little bit more about the event taking place, the dedication, but also learn a little bit more about you, Miss Leland. So stay tuned for more conversations. Greetings, it's Nicole Leavitt of Conversations with Nicole, inviting you to my live interactive conversations on Mondays and Wednesdays at 8:30 p.m. on the Conversations with Nicole Facebook page and YouTube channel. Again, that's Mindset Monday and Wellness Wednesday at 8:30 p.m. on the Conversations with Nicole Facebook page and YouTube channel, where we are connecting the community through conversations. Join me, Nicole Everett, each and every Sunday at 8:30 a.m. for Conversations with Nicole on 96.1 Jams. Welcome back to Conversations with Nicole. If you are just tuning in, I am talking to Miss Carol Neeland, who is the daughter of Joseph Aucard, who is one of the honorees, yes, at the African American Tribute Garden that's taking place on Thursday, October 1st, 10 a.m. to 12 p.m. at Lemoyne's Arts, 125 North Gadsden Street. And this is a dedication to individuals whose courage and leadership helped shape Tallahassee's civil rights legacy. And so what are you most excited about as it relates to this dedication ceremony, Miss Leland, in honor of your dad and what he did for Tallahassee?
3: I'm just excited.

0: for people to hear the stories of each of the 10 honorees. My dad was a tank battalion destroyer commander, where when the history books said that there were no black men that were in active combat in World War II. My mother came here as an immigrant bride and had to educate herself while she was raising three daughters. She ended up getting two master's degrees and her PhD from FSU. She was wholly committed to FAMU, and she started a the one thing I'm most proud of is she brought the internet to FAMU early on. Wow. So they could do online research like the big white universities could do at the same time. Mm. She was in the initial training classes for that online research, so she could bring that back to the School of Pharmacy. And there are other wonderful stories. Mrs. Brickler mm-hmm. was has a story in her own right. She was, I think, was a parasitologist. Okay. So, you know, I'm not sure what that is, but we know the legacy of her husband and his family. Yes. But she has one as well. So I'm anxious to hear those stories, and all about also about Dr. C.U. Smith, mm-hmm. who was a towering man who was very vocal and staunch civil rights activist. So his daughter, Shauna, will share his story.
1: Yes, so looking forward to that. And what do you believe are some of the challenges that exist in balancing the celebration of civil rights history with ongoing struggles for equality?
0: We can never give up. And we have to find ways to bolster our inner resolve. You know, funding may be taken away from this or that program, but there's nothing that stops us from carrying on those stories, for sharing those stories, for making sure legacies continue, you know, in our community and across to other communities. So I think just having conversations like this with people in our community that look like us or don't look like us, to really cross over and make this a better world. And I'm sure we can do it. I think art is a great healing medium, whether it's music or dance or physical art. Mm-hmm. That's one way that we can capture that spirit and share it.
1: Yes, because that is, you know, art is very interpretive, but it also, in some regards, is kind of universal, because there are certain maybe thoughts and feelings that we share across cultures, right?
0: Right, mm-hmm. right.
1: Yeah, and that can be felt when we are exposed to different artistic expressions. So,
0: right.
1: Yeah. So again, really excited about this. Can't wait to see this, this statue and hear the stories of the honorees. So I want to move on to what I call my quick fire round, which is just a few questions for you to answer quickly about yourself. You ready?
0: Okay.
1: So I think you already answered my first question, but I'm going to ask it anyway. If you weren't a financial services executive, what other vocation would you have done?
0: I wanted to be a Latin teacher.
1: Okay.
0: So I have a master's degree in Latin and Greek. And what drove me to that was when I desegregated a school in 63. Latin was my language of choice by the time I was in the seventh grade.
1: Okay.
0: And I was at Leon High, and I was the best in the class. Mm. And then at Florida High, I was also the best in the class. And awards were given, but somehow I didn't get one for Latin 1, 2, and 3, and I was the best at that time in Latin 2. So awards were given to the best in 1, 3, and 4. But I started to read about it, and the sting, that was very stinging to me. But as I got older, I thought, you know, why did God put me in here to learn this. Nobody else was learning Latin. Mm-hmm. Well, I grew up in the Catholic Church, and the Mass was in Latin at the time. So that was a big part of it, because I wanted to know, well, why am I in here if I can't understand what these words are?
1: Right.
0: Me wanting to teach Latin was because if you had the discipline to learn Latin, it showed that kids who were exposed to it had higher reading scores, they had bigger vocabularies, and they did better in life. And so I thought, then that's what God meant for me to do. He Wow. meant for me to learn this, to take, you know, the slights, but to get the knowledge and to share the knowledge. And so I stuck with it. Okay. I stuck with it, and I wanted to get a PhD in it and, you know, go into all the inner city schools and teach Latin. Oh. And no one would support me, not yeah. the School of Education at the University of Pittsburgh, and certainly not the Classics Department at the University of Pittsburgh.
1: Okay.
0: So I had to pivot. You know that word pivot. So I had to pivot.
1: Right.
0: And I got my MBA. People said, you can't do that. You're all you're Latin and Greek. You can't go to a business school. You can't get an MBA. You can't do this. And I just stuck my fingers in my ears, and I didn't listen to the naysayers. Mm-hmm. And 11 months later, I had my MBA.
1: Wow.
0: Best pivot I ever made.
1: Okay. Nice.
0: But that was the missed opportunity. I have such reverence for teachers. You know, my parents were teachers, and I think that's one of the noblest professions. So,
1: amen. I agree wholeheartedly. Mm-hmm. All right. Is there a place on your bucket list that you like to travel to?
0: Yes, sadly. I would like to go to Paris.
1: Okay, that's good.
0: You know, that's been on my bucket list forever, but I think I've changed to now I think I want to go to Italy and Greece. Okay. Because I studied those cultures. Gotcha. And I think that's where I want to go more.
1: Okay. That's fine. Yeah. All right, next question. Three qualities or characteristics that you admire in others?
0: Oh, okay. Honesty, mm-hmm. Empathy, and charity.
1: Okay. Very good. Who do you admire and why?
0: Living or dead?
1: Either one.
0: You know, Dolly Parton just passed. Mm-hmm. And she was such a inclusive, wonderful person, and she was true to herself, but she was true to everybody. And I didn't know I admired her so much until she passed, because yeah. I guess I didn't really know that much about her. She was so straight with the world and just true to herself, so I really admired her.
1: Yes. Is there any advice that you would give your younger self? What would you tell young Carol?
0: To be fearless, and choose happy, because sometimes things aren't going to go your way, and you can choose to stew in it, or you can, you know, turn the page and just choose to be happy.
1: Nice. I love that. If you could have a conversation with anyone, living or deceased, who would it be and why?
0: Mm. Who would I want to talk to? Oh, maybe Nelson Mandela. I had the privilege to go to South Africa and to go to Johannesburg and to you know, see that country and to know that he was in prison for 27 years. How did he do it? Mm-hmm. But the one thing that I took away from that was the joy in the people there. Mm. And, you know, they're talking about choosing to be happy. I mean, I have a giraffe in my house that's made out of, thrown away rubber flip-flops. So the people in South Africa, the poor people, they will take any piece of trash and create art out of it. And so I would just love to talk to him and, you know, where did he get the the courage and the foresight to just be who he was. And, you know, the role model that he was and the statesman that he was. Mm-hmm. It's a beautiful country. You know, Hugh Masekela, Miriam Benkeba there, mm-hmm. you know, it was a trip of a lifetime, actually.
2: Nice, nice. If you, let's see. No, my next question is, how did you make your first dollar? What was your first job?
0: My first real job?
2: Mm-hmm.
0: I used to work at a store called Miller's Bootery.
2: Hmm.
0: And it's downtown Tallahassee. It was a high-end boutique. And I remember I had to take a math test before they'd hire me. And I did it so quick they couldn't believe it.
2: Huh.
0: So I could, and you were paid on commission. And so I could, you know, you had to write up the sales ticket by hand, add the tax, do everything by hand.
2: Mm-hmm.
0: And I was so much faster than the older women that I work with that I, you know, that's how I did it.
2: Okay.
0: And my sister Jane was the first African American to get a sales clerk job. And she worked at Sears.
2: Oh.
0: Sears and Roebuck, it was called.
2: Okay.
0: And so I took my lead from her, and you know, we just worked. So it was, you know, working. I would work there. Actually, when I was 16, I worked for the head of the philosophy department at Florida State.
2: Oh.
0: From 8 till 4.
2: Okay.
0: And then my father would pick me up and take me to the Tallahassee Mall.
2: Uh-huh.
0: And then I would work at Connie's Intimate Apparel from 5 to 9.
2: You were a working lady.
0: Yeah. And I saved all my money to pay for college.
2: Mm.
0: And so that was probably that was when I made real money, I guess. Gotcha. Money enough to save. Yeah.
2: Okay. All right. My final question is, what do you believe is your greater work, which would be like your superpower?
0: Ooh. My greatest work.
2: Mm-hmm.
0: You know, I think I have the ability to teach. So, you know, I would do seminars in Pittsburgh where I'd show people how to be smart about their money.
2: Mm-hmm.
0: You know, don't worry about, I remember I had a Boost mobile phone, and one of my uppity friends said, "Ooh, aren't you embarrassed that your phone call saved from Boost Mobile?" I said, "No, I am not. I pay $40 a month all in. I don't have to get on the phone with some representative and talk about why are these extraneous charges coming through on my cell phone bill."
2: Okay.
0: You know, I talk about cutting the cable so people could save money and use a HDTV mm-hmm. antenna.
2: Mm-hmm.
0: And it was eye-opening for people. You know, how I could show them how, you know, if you eat your lunch out every day, that's $10 a day, that's $50 a week, that's $200 a month.
2: Mm-hmm.
0: $2,400 a year.
2: Yeah.
0: And all you had to do was pack yourself a peanut butter and jelly sandwich that would cost you about 60 cents to make
2: mm-hmm.
0: and save money. I mean, just to survive,
2: right.
0: Just to survive. And
2: yeah.
0: You don't have to do it with a long face.
2: Mm-hmm.
0: You know, like they say in the Bible, when
2: yeah.
0: You know, you don't have to do it like you're down and out,
2: right,
0: but just
2: right.
0: If you have a goal, you know, find a way to mm-hmm. achieve your goal.
2: Indeed. Okay, very good. So I want to give you an opportunity to give some closing remarks and tell the folks, invite them to this dedication ceremony on October 1st.
0: Yes, I want everyone to come out and learn about some of the unsung heroes of the early civil rights movement here in Tallahassee. We'll have refreshments. We'll have music. We'll have a very welcoming crowd. So if you've never been to Lemoyne, don't let that deter you. You'll be welcome with open arms, and we'd love to see you there.
2: All right. Well, thank you so much for taking time to talk with me today.
0: You're so very welcome. I have enjoyed it very much.
2: Good. And thank you all for tuning in to Conversations with Nicole, where we are connecting the community through conversations.
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What you say now? What you say now? What you say now? In the city, in the field, what you say now?

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I'm living this moment.

0: show on 96.1 Jams, where we talk about politics, sports, entertainment, and business. Here is your host, Sean Pittman.
1: Good morning. Good morning. Welcome to the show. Hope everybody had a great, great week. And y'all, we are excited to have our annual talk with important folks from the Big Ben Minority Chamber, of course. Wait. Don't turn off the radio. Hold on. You're going to want to hear this conversation because we are talking to the Big Ben Minority Chamber, and we're talking about this annual golf tournament that they do that y'all benefits the schools that your kids are attending, these Title I schools. And so far, they've raised almost $300,000 over the last 6 years. What an amazing feat. Not a lot of people doing that, but the Big Ben Minority Chamber is doing it. And today, y'all, we've got the president of the BBMC. I'm going to call it BBMC for short, y'all, because that's a lot. Big Ben Minority Chamber of Commerce. So I'm going to call it BBMC. President Antonio Jefferson, who's been on the show many times, a friend of the show, along with the chairman of the longest drive competition, Dr. Marcus Nicholas. And y'all, this longest drive competition, I gotta tell you, we're gonna have to video that thing because that has become like a reality TV show with these principals competing against each other for the longest drive. So we'll get to all that. But let me start with Antonio, the president of the BBMC. Antonio, thanks for coming on the show, man.
2: Thank you, Sean.
1: It's so good to see you. Antonio, the golf tournament, this is a great event to look forward to every single year. What would you say makes it so important to the chamber and the community?
2: Sure, Sean. Listen, this tournament means so much to the principals and the families that are impacted through the money that's raised during the course of this event. And let me tell you, this is last mile money. And in many cases, parents who cannot afford for their kids to participate in some of the after school programming and activities at the school where Title I funds do not pay for it, this tournament helps meet that need. And these kids throughout Leon County over the many years that we've been doing this golf tournament have realized a great benefit of being able to take advantage of activities. Parents who work every day very hard, don't have time to make it to the school, don't have time to participate in PTO or fundraising on the behalf of the school. This golf tournament helps meet those needs and meet and fill those gaps that our parents, unfortunately, because of work requirements, other outside of the home requirements, are not able to do. So listen, we believe at the BBMC that no child will ever go without the necessities of feeling like that they can be successful inside of their schools, regardless of where they are in Leon County.
1: Well, you're so right about all that. And I just say the importance to the community is you see it every single year, right? Just in the appreciation from the principals and the appreciation from the district.
2: Yes.
1: And that extra money going to schools that, quite frankly, you know, don't have the luxury of parent drives to raise money and balls that they do galas to raise money, like some of the more affluent schools in affluent areas. So this thing that you guys do is so important. And this year, you've got a celebrity golfer coming
2: in.
1: Yes. Man, the talk of the town, man, is about two-time Heisman Trophy winner, Archie Griffin coming in to be your celebrity golfer. That's got to bring some real excitement for this year's tournament.
2: Oh, gosh. Listen, a lot of our sponsors this year, were very excited when we made the announcement about Archie being here. What a remarkable history. What an awesome sportsman. What an awesome citizen that engages in our community, has never left the field, so to speak, is going to be right here in Tallahassee to greet our golfers and help them and help us share the message of what the importance is of seeding in children. Listen, you know, children are our future. I mean, that's not a tagline, a logo for anybody. They are our future. And so as we think about our kids here in Leon County Schools, we need to make sure, and Archie and the Chamber, our board of directors here at the BBMC are all 100% committed to ensuring that no child's left behind, and that at the end of the day, the opportunity that exists for our visitors, our golfers, our sponsors, show an effort that we're all committed, that we're all in, as the Sheriff McNeil always reminds us that we have to be all in. And Archie is going to bring a special flavor to this year's tournament. And I strongly suggest that if you don't know Archie, you don't know his story, you've either never met him, this will be a wonderful opportunity for you to come out. He'll be there to answer questions, spend time with folks, and again, remind them of the importance of seeding in our children now and what the return on that investment is, because he is a benefactor of organizations like ours seeding into his life as he's transitioned.
1: Yeah, I got to tell you, you know, we had to pull him out the Heisman house, right? So he's the only one to win two Heisman trophies. Amazing. And I would say that's probably never going to happen again. So anyway, it's going to be great to have Archie in town. So, but Marcus, let's back up a little bit to the day before the golf tournament. October 1st, that's when the longest drive competition takes place. And Marcus, the Chamber recruited you a few years ago to be over and a part of that. You've done an incredible job organizing that each and every year. Wow. Thank you for what you do there. Talk to us a little bit about that event and what keeps bringing you back to this role each year, aside from the fact that it really should be a reality show, a reality TV show. And awesome. You know, when ESP Media gets some money, they'll have a film crew to show up for the principal's drive, because the principals show up and they are in rare form, ready to beat each other up that night. And so but backing up to what brings you back to this role each and every year?
3: So I want to start with, I know you thanked me, but I got to thank you. I got to thank Antonio. I got to thank Daryl. I got to thank Dana. I got to thank everybody who's involved, because what you all do is you provide a platform for the whole community to participate and get behind Title I schools. It's rare that we see consistency in that model. It's rare that we see the amount of dollars that have been raised in a state where it seems like the dollars that are going to public education is diminishing every year. You guys have stepped up and you've provided resources for some of those schools who don't have PTOs with tens of thousands of dollars that's flowing through it. So some of the activities, some of the opportunities that may come with PTOs as having tens of thousands of dollars that flow through it don't exist for some of those teachers and support staff and students. The breakfasts, the lunches, the teacher appreciation lunches, the incentives that keep them going, those don't exist if this tournament doesn't happen. So that's what keeps me coming back. You know, and you already said it, Sean, it's fantastic to see. Let me tell you something. The reason we got some of the best principals in the state of Florida is because they're all competitive with each other. Amen. If you make a C, I'm going to make a B. If you make a B, I'm going to make an A. If you make an A, I'm going to make an A plus.
1: Yeah.
3: Right.
1: Yeah.
3: They actually look at the number of points that they've earned, their school has earned. So they are competitive, and that competitive drive really is on full display the day of the tournament.
1: Wow. Yes. Wow. Well, listen, it is a funny time.
2: It is.
1: And to see people just, you know, leave all the formalities at the door, and they come in ready to represent their school, their school colors, their school mascot. And, you know, I don't know about y'all. You know, I was growing up, principals, you know, they used to walk around with a paddle, man. I mean, these these principals, they might as well have a paddle at
3: right.
1: this game.
3: Right.
1: But what a thing, man. What a thing. Mr. President, one of the things that we find really remarkable is that throughout the years, this tournament has raised, we've said it, we'll say it again, has raised almost $300,000 to support Leon County Title I schools. I suspect after the game this time, you will be over the $300,000 mark. So congratulations in advance. But what does it mean to see the impact of this event and what it has been able to make in our community?
2: Well, first of all, I'd like to say no other chamber in our community has given to Leon County Schools in this manner at this level. And not that we don't appreciate that effort. And I'm sure the principal, the superintendent, school board members, our families that are served, appreciate the efforts of all of our community to ensure that every school, every child has the best pathway of being successful as humanly possible. And so getting to this milestone, I think, is a remarkable thing. And as I think back and as I've spoken with our members, they're so proud to know that our chamber is not only involved in helping them advance their business needs, but also ensuring that the next generation of business owners, employees, have the tools necessary for them to be successful, to be motivated when they enter into the front door of every school here in Leon County, especially our Title I schools, to know that there's somebody

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2: That's all right, but just be there when our plate is handed around. And but on a serious note, this tournament is an amazing thing, and I'm so thankful for the many businesses that have supported this effort every year. Some of our businesses have been with us since day one because they believe in this cause, and they're going to continue to be there and stand there. Listen, there have been some tough times over the last 2-3 years. I mean, even through COVID. You know, many of these businesses stuck with us because they understood the importance of being there and being in the gap for these children, these families that attend these Title I schools. So, listen, you know, I would just ask. I know gas prices are high. I know grocery is higher than we've ever seen it before. You know, diesel is out of the roof. You know, but at the end of the day, we still got to remember there are real kids that are out there. And if at the highest level of our local economy, for those that are high performers that are making money in this economy, I just ask that everybody remembers that the folks that are at that lower tier economically, if you think you're catching a bunch of if you think you're catching it, they're really catching it down at the end. But at the end of the day, more importantly, just don't forget about opportunities like this one, where that money goes straight to the principals, goes straight to the kids. This is not a pass through some administrative effort that takes money off the top. These principals, these kids are direct recipients of these dollars, and we're so appreciative that we can be of help in this manner.
3: Well, if you're within the sound of my voice and you own a business, small or large or medium, this is why membership to this chamber is really important. Just your membership and being involved could contribute to this effort and what Absolutely. We're doing. But if you are, like I said, are within the sound of my voice, you still have time. Yes. To put together a team, it's only $500. Come out and play with Archie Griffin, and I drive the carts and I make mocktails.
2: How do you make a mocktail out of water?
3: I'm not gonna tell you my secrets, but I just didn't want people to think that I'm a great golfer. I'm not. I put my time in. But Marcus, you also serve on the school board, and it's been quite a thing to see you and school board member Daryl Jones every year really involved in this golf tournament and longest drive competition. When we talk about, and you heard the president talk about money going in and going directly to support, talk to us a little bit about, you know, asking you to put your school board hat on, about the discretionary funds for principals at Title I schools and what these funds are used for.
4: Yeah, so all schools are not created equal. Everybody does not have the same amount of discretionary funds, right? You have some of your Northside schools where their funds are a bit bigger, and that's, again, that goes back to what I said earlier about these PTOs that are raising money for some of these schools. So these discretionary funds are funds that are specifically designed where principals can purchase incentives, can do breakfasts, can do lunches during Teacher Appreciation Week. So those funds don't exist, or they're very small pots of money unless this tournament happens. I know right after this tournament, I get phone calls from principals. Hey, did we get the money yet? Did we divvy it up yet? Did we do it? Because they are anticipating, you know, the amount of money and are excited and are thankful every year when they are able to get that money. The discretionary fund pot, again, continues to diminish every single year. And it's only replenished for these Title I schools because of this tournament. So it's really important that we invest in this tournament.

0: Because it is making a difference in the experiences for our teachers, for our support staff, for our students. School is not just about the reading, writing, and arithmetic. It's about some of these other experiences that, you know, many of them, you know, depend on, count on, in order to improve the culture of a school. This tournament improves the culture of a school by providing funds to those discretionary dollars to principals. So we're just thankful.
1: Yeah. Well, you know, and we know you mean that because, you know, you spent several years in the classroom yourself. Your wife is in the classroom. So you live and breathe all of these scenarios day in and day out, whether you're at work, whether you experience the memories of being in the classroom, or whether you pillow talking at home. You pillow talk, don't you?
0: Yeah. Nah, I'm sleeping on my pillow. We don't talk.
1: Oh, okay.
2: It's Sunday, man. I don't know about him. All right, we ain't talking. All right, it's Sunday. We'll hold on to that.
1: Forget I asked the question. Mr. President, what I find very exciting about this year's tournament is you're partnering for the first time with the American Diabetes Association. Tell us about that partnership and how it became part of this year's tournament.
3: Sean, this is an exciting moment, and the American Diabetes Association, national organization that's focused on the well-being of individuals throughout our country that want, hopefully, to avoid diabetes, but those that are experiencing diabetes, ensuring that there's maximum impact from research, there's maximum impact from medicines that are created to meet the needs of those who are diabetic. This year, they did not find it robbery, because listen, where's the best place to educate about diabetes? As early in a child's life as possible, because not only does those lessons go into are seeded into that child, but that child takes those lessons home to their family. So what an appropriate way to get the message out, get the understanding of diabetes, other than the American Diabetes Association being a participant in this tournament. And we're hopeful that they'll continue, because again, we want to get that message out through our kids, to take it home to their parents. And listen, if it's everything from, you know, how to cook healthier meals to all of those tactics that we can use to avoid, treat diabetes, we think that this partnership is a really a marriage made in heaven, because they want their reach out to be at every level of society, whether it's kids, adults, older folks, seniors, I should say. So this is a wonderful way for them to get their message out, but also participate in a meaningful way to ensure, again, that no child is left behind, and our children have every tool in their toolbox to be successful.
1: Amen. Amen. And school board member Marcus Nicholas, y'all missed that joke because we cut something out, so don't worry about wondering why we laughing. Now that we are in this 6 year and the principal drive has grown considerably, now we're gonna talk some inside baseball outside of the arena. Now, are all these principals actually stepping up to the tee themselves? Do we have a few bringing some ringers in for this? The contest.
0: Yeah. So, you know, last year was the first year that we implemented a part two of this challenge, right? Because everybody was bringing in ringers year after year. We had kids that have actual golf scholarships to the University of Florida and Florida State. They would come in. They were high school kids, but they were ringers. They would come in year after year and I mean, just destroy the ball.
3: I ain't talking about Fairview like that.
0: Fairview, man, 3 years in a row. It's like, wait a minute, nah. So what we've decided to do is we have it's kind of a two-part challenge. One is, yes, many of them can still bring ringers. But then there's a second part to this challenge where principals themselves get to hit the ball. Now, Sean, you talked about competition and the competitive drive in these principals. Wait till you see them out there who many of them can't hit a ball, but that don't stop them from getting to that tee and firing off on that ball.
1: Right.
0: And right. It is just the greatest thing to see. It's so funny because they mean it with all their heart.
1: Wow.
0: But it don't work.
3: Exactly.
1: Well, we're running out of time, y'all, but let me just ask you this. For the person that has listened to this show and got interested in it, whether it's that they want to become a sponsor, which there are still many, many sponsorship opportunities out there, y'all. We still got time to put you on the sign. We still got time to put you on the step and repeat. We might even put you on a golf ball. There's still time for that, Ms. President. There's still time for teams to sign up.
3: Yes.
1: Look, we foursomes. We got enough room. It's going to be a heck of a day because we got some competition coming out there. They're thinking they can beat Archie. People have learned. Yeah. That Archie is a heck of a golfer. He if there was a Heisman in golf, he might have won.
3: He probably would have. Yes.
1: but tell them, Mr. President, how they can engage over this next week if they're interested.
3: Listen, so, Sean, they can go to our website at www.mybbmc.org. 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But those are the matters. 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But again, www.mybbmc.org will take you to where you need to be. And listen, it doesn't matter whether you can give $25 or $25,000. Every dollar counts. And again, it's such a small investment to what we're really doing here, investing in our future. Listen, we're at some point, Sean, me and you are both going to be old, and we probably be at Westminster Oaks. Sean won't be at Westminster. I'll be at Westminster Oaks. And some child that I'm sure that we're helping today will be our REN or our CNA or the doctor that sees us, whatever. But again, we are investing in our future. And if we want to have a great quality of life in our senior years, now is the time to make that investment. And it's not, again, not about how much you can give. It's just the fact that you stepped up on the behalf of our wonderful kids that are in our Title I schools throughout Leon County. And I'm so proud, Dr. Nicholas and Daryl Jones, I'm sure he'll be listening today, that I'm honored to be part of ensuring that our kids, you know, are successful throughout Leon County, because I know our kids will make it everywhere in the world and be impactful. But I will, this chamber will, these individuals that are involved will be remembered for the contributions that we've made across this time. And thank you to our sponsors.
1: Yeah, thank everybody. So, all right, the golf tournament, Big Ben Minority Chamber, is October 2nd. It starts at 9 a.m. The principal longest yard, is that what it's called?
3: Drive.
1: See, I play golf all the time. Challenge is October 1st at Southwood. Both events are at Southwood. Feel free to drop by and hang out with us, meet Archie. But listen, if you have the wherewithal to get involved, let us know. We'd love to have you involved in this very, very important event. And listen, to school board members, thank you all for being a part of this great event. I know that you, there's a lot of things you can be a part of, but putting your name next to something like this is just absolutely incredible.
0: Thank
1: y'all for coming on the show and talking about this. And to the Big Ben Minority Chamber, keep doing great things.
3: Thank you.
1: And listeners, stay with us for a short Pittman Point because it's election season. 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
1: Welcome back to the show. We're getting closer to November, y'all, and as the election season heats up, so will the political noise. Over the next several weeks, we are going to hear a lot. We're going to hear a lot from candidates and other people telling us what we should believe. I'm sure you're starting to see more and more of that every single day. But I want to encourage you to do something for yourself. Pay attention and do your homework. By that, I simply mean research the candidates on your ballot and learn where they stand on the issues that matter to you. Don't allow a commercial, social media post, or somebody else's opinion to be the only thing informing your vote. And there is a lot on the ballot this year. On November 3rd, Floridians will vote for our next governor along with other statewide offices. We also have congressional, state, and local races that will help determine who represents our communities for the years to come. So make sure you're prepared. Monday, October 5th, y'all, is Florida's deadline to register for the November 3rd general election. If you're voting in person, check your registration now. Look into where your polling location is and make sure you have the identification you need in order to vote. So for today's Pittman Point, please don't wait until November to start paying attention. Being an educated voter starts long, long, long, long time before Election Day. And we can all do it. And we can all make a difference. This has been the Sean Pittman Show. We'll see you in 7.
2: 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We got this.
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0: be glorified, moving at light speed on all the gospel music charts, blessing us with gospel music that comes from his heart, inspired from God's Holy Spirit. Listen, y'all, thank you for joining us this weekend. Let me tell you what's about to happen. I've got phone calls from Gospel Tracks listeners throughout the United States. Also, music on the way from people like Ernest Pugh. Joanne Rosario is standing by. I'm going to speak with Montel Jordan in just a little bit. All that and a whole lot more as we praise his holy name right here on Gospel Tracks. This is Walt Baby.
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4: Yeah, walk baby love. Yes, sir. This is Michael White. I'm from Muskegon Heights, Michigan. And I was calling because my son got hit by a car, and he's in critical condition. But they got him at the hospital. They're doing a surgery on him. And I was calling you to say do a prayer for me, for him, because I know you're a man of God, and I always listen to your radio station. Thank you, and have a blessed day. Bye.
5: Wow. Michael White in Muskegon, Michigan. Michael, we will be in touch with you immediately, but we're going to lift your son in prayer right this very minute. You didn't tell us his name, but we know God knows exactly who he is. Most gracious, loving, and kind Heavenly Father. As we come before the throne of grace today, here is a father asking for prayer for the life of his son. Somehow, we don't know all of the information, but we know he was hit by a car. God, guide the hands of the surgeons. Guide the hands and the minds of those who also are attending not only this surgery, but his care after the surgery. God, we want restoration. We want you to take care of this young man. We want you to raise him up and give him back quality of health. This father, talking about Michael White, there in Muskegon, Michigan, asking for prayer because he believes God. And you've told us anything we ask for in the name of your son, Jesus, you would give it to us. We ask you to restore this child to wellness of health. God, help him. Deliver him so that he doesn't have any lingering effects from this tragic situation. God, we'll make it our business as always, not only to thank you, but to tell the world about you and your concern for all of us and your healing powers. In Jesus' holy name, we say amen. Amen and amen. Michael, I'm on the phone. I'm going to be calling you immediately. So stay close by. So I will get to you probably before this program is heard by other people. So you be blessed, brother. All is going to be well. We're believing that. Here's Ernest Pugh with your glory to see you with God's glory, power, and love, and healing. Your son will be all right. We believe that. Hang on to it.
6: Come on, let it rise. There's no place I'd rather be.

0: Renee Spearman presents Montel Jordan and Kim Burrell with that current single, You Chose Me. God has chosen us, but it gives us free will, y'all. We can come when we're ready. So always remember, God is waiting on you if you don't already have that relationship with Him that you should have, that you'd like to have. God is waiting on you. This is Wild Baby Love.
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0: Thank you, gang. I am feeling this, and I told you, you did not want to miss this particular segment of the program. Why? Because we're going old school here. We're going to take you back. We're going to go for not only your heart, but for your spirit. I want you to allow your natural spirit to connect with God's Holy Spirit right now. And the music will help you get there. It's time for some gospel tracks, classic old school music. Brothers and sisters, here's Lee Williams and the Spiritual QCs. And they say exactly what I'm feeling right now and what some of y'all are saying too. And the title of the song is Come See About Me. Please, God. Keep on seeing about me.

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0: Kirk Franklin's new single, Thank You for Everything, with a collaboration of Kirk Franklin and Karen Clark Sheard. Give us a call. Let me know what you think about that song, Thank You for Everything. Here's what I'm going to do at this particular point in the program. I'm going to shout out to all of our listeners in Nairobi, Kenya. They are hearing us over Capital FM at 98.4 there in Nairobi every Sunday afternoon. God bless y'all. Thank you for writing to us. Thank you for calling us. Kenya, I love you. Capital FM, as always, just know how much I appreciate you. This is Walt Baby Love on the other side of the break. We're getting ready for our Gospel Tracks Medical Moment. Music on the way from Kenny Lewis and One Voice. I'm going to speak with Pastor Mike Jr. in just a little bit. All that is going to happen right here on God's program. It's GT, the tracks of our lives, Gospel Tracks, and Walt Baby Love.
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5: It is Walt Baby Love, and it's time for this week's Gospel Tracks Medical Moment. I want to speak to you about acne. Now, acne is an equal opportunity disease that doesn't recognize age, skin color, or ethnicity. Now, according to all the experts, millions of Americans suffer from acne. Now, African-American acne sufferers should keep the following facts in mind when contemplating acne treatment. First, use caution when using acne medications that dry the skin, as some can cause light and dark spots on your skin. Number two, popular hair oils and treatments can sometimes clog pores on the scalp, temples, and forehead, causing acne. Number three, some moisturizers can actually make acne worse. And finally, at number four, some types of acne can cause deep scarring once the lesions begin to heal or after they've already healed. Now listen closely. You need to be aware of these things. There are several different types of skin diseases, and some of them produce lesions that resemble acne. Now, if you think you may have acne, here's what you need to do. Please see a dermatologist and get the proper diagnosis. That's this week's timely and informative Gospel Tracks Medical Moment. God's Spirit is just all over me. And having said that, one of the songs that ministers to me on a regular basis, the song comes from our friend, Prince, and the new power generation that you've heard me share with you many times on this program. So why don't we go ahead and do it? And the reason I love this song, because it reminds me I'm just strolling through life with God.

0: 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This your boy, James Fortune.
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6: All right, y'all. I'd love for you to give us a call to Faith Phone Line. We'd like to hear from you. Here's the number, 1-877-925-8568. You get that? 1-877-925-8568. I want to know what you're doing when you're listening to gospel tracks, as well as if you feel like maybe you want to be on our Faith Phone Line prayer list. Well, tell us specifically what it is you'd like us to ask God to do for you. And it'll be our honor and our privilege, and we'd be humbled to join an intercessory prayer with you and for you. Or why don't you share your testimony with us? I know God has done something miraculous in your life. Why don't you share it with the rest of the world? Because God wants you to share that testimony. Once again, here's the phone number, 1-877-925-8568. And when you can, take the time and hit us back at the Faith Phone Line.
7: Good morning. This is Darrell Buell of Calvert, Texas. I just want to let Mr. Walbin Love know that I listen to your show every Sunday morning, man. I go and open the doors of my church. I'm a deacon in my church. And your spiritual songs that are going through the radio gives me inspiration in the morning. And I want to just give a shout out to you, man. You're doing an excellent job. Once again, my name is Darrell Buell from Calvert, Texas. And you have a blessed day, man.
8: Good morning, Walt Baby Love. I just want you to know you're doing a fantastic job. I can't wait on Sunday mornings to hear your voice and hear your prayers and your word of inspiration. My name is Sheila Benton. I'm from Fort Worth, Texas, and I ask you to say a prayer over me, my son, my daughter, and my grandbaby. Thank you. Keep up the good work. Bye-bye.

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4: Hey, hey, hey! Yes, you. I'm trying to get your attention. This is really good. I don't know what happened. I woke up at like, I want to say like 2-3 o'clock in the morning, and God's Holy Spirit said, talk to your audience about faith. Yep, I'll talk to you about faith. And I'm going to use biblical scriptures, references that you can go to, right? You can write them down. You ready? Here we go. Hebrews 11 and 1. Very familiar scripture. And here's what it says. Faith is the substance of things hoped for and the evidence of things not seen. And it goes on and on and on about faith. But then the Holy Spirit says, share with them what you find in Luke chapter 1, verse 37, that you've shared with your audience so many times, but I think they need to hear it again. So Luke 1, 37. This is from the NIV translation of the Bible, the New International Version. Here's what it says in Luke chapter 1, verse 37. For nothing is impossible with God. And you're saying to yourself, wait a minute. You said you were talking about faith. I am. Here's a story that goes with that. When I was going through physical therapy, when I was having my second hip replace, after having a knee replacement prior to that, the year before, a little girl came into physical therapy sitting next to me, and she was a young girl who just happened to be Caucasian, and she went to Catholic school, so she had on her uniform. But on the blazer of the uniform, it said Luke 1:37. And at the time, I wasn't really thinking about, say, the Bible and exactly something I memorized from the Bible. So I said, well, I'm going to look that up when I get home. But I asked her, I said, excuse me. I said, do you know what that means on your blazer where it says Luke? Chapter 1, verse 37. She says, oh, yeah. She says, it's talking about faith. I said, really? I said, okay. So when I got home, I looked at my Bible, and I'm looking at the NIV, what I just read for you, for nothing is impossible with God. And I said, what does she mean? She said it was about faith. So then I said, being a seminarian, I said, let me take a Catholic Bible, because I want to see the translation they have in the Catholic Bible. So when I found that translation, here's what it says. Faith doesn't make things easy. It makes them possible. And I have fallen in love with this translation of this one scripture. Luke chapter 1, verse 37. Memorize it for yourself and use it in your daily life. Faith doesn't make things easy. It makes them possible. God, thank you for faith, because you'll make it all come through for us. You'll make it possible for our prayer requests to be realized.
5: So let me testify. I was born in Haiti. My daddy was a minister. He believed in having churches in the hood, you know what I mean? He brought us to Newark, New Jersey after Brooklyn, 1108 South Orange Avenue. Let me take you back to what gospel, Caribbean vibes felt like in that church.

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1: Yes, sir, yes, sir.
0: All right, what's one thing you secretly terrible at that people might assume that you might be good at?
1: I can't drive to save my life. I realize this. Yeah. I'm a man that is aware of his limitations. You know what I'm saying? 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If you see me coming, just move.
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Yes, a sweet deal. You can get a $50 gift certificate for just $25. Gas is high, food is high, everything is high right now. Let us help you put some money back in your pocket with a sweet deal. All you got to

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2: 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And it's the most wonderful time of the year. 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
0: I can't get no help up in here, because there are some folk in here that people have wrote you off, said you would never amount to anything, said that you would never end up being anywhere. 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
0: When mama said you would never be nothing, when aunties and uncles said that you would never amount to anything, when daddy didn't come home anymore, he didn't

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1: Never would have made it. 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

0: Tallahassee's Big Station, 96.1 Jam. 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Welcome inside the world's biggest jukebox on this Sunday afternoon. Checking the Jamcast on this Sunday afternoon. It's all for sunny skies today. High today of 87. Low tonight near 61. Looking ahead on your back to work, back to school Monday. Sunny skies tomorrow with a high of 87. But presently outside the cumulus stations and Tallahassee's Big Station, it's 86 degrees.
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0: 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Of course, it's check-in time with me, 850-201-5269. 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

Tallahassee's big station, 96.1 Jam. I know, those Dells are sounding good on a Sunday. Birthday shouts to Anthony Shirley, celebrating a birthday today. Lisa River Wesley. Alan Bugs, all celebrating birthdays today. Scotty Pippins, he turned 61 on today. Will Smith turned 58 on today. If you're celebrating a birthday, happy birthday. Happy anniversary from the big station,

But I got one more birthday. Of course, Jacksonville's own Glenn Jones. He turned 65 on today. So you know, I had to get some Glenn Jones inside the box. On this Sunday afternoon, the world's biggest jukebox, 2 to 7 on the big station, 96.1 Chance. Come on, Glenn.

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behind me. Tallahassee's Big Station, 96.1 Jim McKinley Mitchell, sounding good on a Sunday. On the check-in, my folks down in Lloyd on the check-in. And of course, my other family over in Havana, the McLaurins, Mr. Freddie. Got the box turned up loud on this Sunday afternoon. If you have not checked in, 850-201-5269. The world's biggest jukebox every Sunday on the Big Station, 96.1 James.

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They put Daniel in jail. 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
1: Yes, sir, yes, sir.
0: All right, what's one thing you secretly terrible at that people might assume that you might be good at?
1: I can't drive to save my life. I realize this.
0: Yeah.
1: I'm a man that is aware of his limitations. You know what I'm saying? There's things I do exceptionally well and things that I should just not do. If you see me coming, just move.
2: Just move.
3: Do you have wrecks?
1: I'm leaning on the horn. Just move. Get out the way.
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I got a shout out to Tanya Mike over in Quincy on the check-in.

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I know. Taking you back. 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And Atlantic Star sounding good on a Sunday afternoon. But I got to get one more in from the birthday guy, Glenn Jones, turning 65 on today.

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96.1 Jam. Birthday shots. Anthony Shirley celebrating a birthday day. Lisa Rivers Wesley. Alan Bugs all celebrating birthdays today, along with Scottie Pippen turning 61 on today. Will Smith turning 58. If you're celebrating a birthday or an anniversary, happy birthday, happy anniversary from the big station, 96.1 Jam.

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3: 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And it's the most wonderful time of the year. 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

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If you have not checked in, 850-201-5269. 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

fella, SC's Big Station. 96.1 Jam. Got shout out to JJ on the check-in. Aaron and Andrea over on Saxon Street. They got the box turned up live on this Sunday afternoon. If you have not checked in, 850-201-5269.

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On the check-in, Bell from Quincy. 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If you have not checked in, 850-201.

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fella at C's Big Station, 96.1 Jam. Those that listen online, thank you for listening to us every day. Right here at Tallahassee's Big Station, but my baby. Got a shout out to DJ Love It. I know he got the box turned up loud on this Sunday afternoon. If you have not checked in, 850-201-5265.

Tallahassee's Big Station, 96.1 Jam. I know, I took it back with that one, didn't I? A little Mel Waiters on a Sunday afternoon. Inside the world's biggest jukebox.

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Tallahassee's big station, 96.1 GM. You're inside the world's biggest jukebox every Sunday, 2 to 7. Got a shout out to Mr. Kenny T. Of course, the big station was there yesterday. Right before the game. Yep, getting you ready before the game. He's been in business for 30 years. I had to congratulate Mr. Kenny for that, celebrating the anniversary. 30 years is a long time, Mr. Kenny. Yep, shout out to Mr. Kenny over at Kenny T's. But can I take you back a little bit? On the big station, 96.1 Jam.

Tallahassee's Big Station, 96.1. I got a shout out to Miss Bobby Jefferson. They got the box turned up loud. You got something you want to get inside with me? 850-201-5269. 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

0: you're going to dig this. You think there's any correlation with all the regulatory committees that got disbanded and now all these diseases and salmonella and explosive doo-doo and everything happening?
1: Hey, who knew it went from grocery shopping to Russian roulette? It's crazy. Our food supplies has always been horrible, man. We've always eaten poorly, right?
2: Yeah.
1: But our food used to kill us slowly. I mean, 30 years later after heart disease and diabetes. Now, we got same-day service, Jack. You got that day.
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Tallahassee's Big Station. 96.1 Jams. You know, a Sunday wouldn't be a Sunday if I don't get some Johnny Taylor Tyrone Davis inside the box. Got a shout out to Melissa on the late check-in. Is that Coon Bottom or Concord?

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Yes, a sweet deal. You can get a $50 gift certificate for just $25. Gas is high. Food is high. Everything is high right now. Let us help you put some money back in your pocket with a sweet deal. All you got to

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We get to the final hour with me inside the world's biggest jukebox. You know, this last hour for 20 minutes, I gotta give you those hits. You just don't hear them all. Here's Glenn Jones. He's celebrating a birthday today, turning 65.

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0: Yeah.
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6: 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And it's the most wonderful time of the year. Nope, not Christmas.

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